0: The values are within the expected range for the type of procedure performed. The discovery on Tuesday that a nodule detected in Leo's lung was cancerous has plunged the Catholic Church into a period of uncertainty. A Vatican source said they are in shock and wait-and-see mode. Doctors said his recovery was proceeding as expected, and the pontiff had eaten, been walking about his room, and had done some respiratory physiotherapy. The sporty 71-year-old, elected as the first pope from the United States only last year, made the surprise announcement that he would be undergoing surgery after Sunday prayers.
1: Google DeepMind co-founder Damis Hasbis says recent hacking incidents carried out by AI agents are early warning shots. Speaking in an AI summit in Dublin, he warns the world could face major incidents as soon as next year unless industry and governments do more to improve security.
2: And now, obviously, we've been entering in the last year the agentic era, where we're, you know, actually having these autonomous agentic systems that go out and do things for us. And of course, we want that because they're way more useful if they can act in the world. But also that means that increases also the risks involved with what those systems might do. And we've seen that recently earlier this year with some of these hacking incidents. I think these are early warning shots for us that, you know, the systems aren't that powerful yet, so the incidents aren't that major, but they could be, looking into next year and the next couple of years.
1: New York Mayor Zora Mamdani says people are living in a real sense of fear over operations by U.S. Immigration and Customs Enforcement across the city. He ordered a review after a shooting on Tuesday by an ICE agent, which sparked widespread protests.
3: It also extends to ICE's use of privately owned parking lots as staging locations, and then to a broader review of what more the city can do to protect immigrant New Yorkers across the five boroughs. People are in a real sense of fear around what ICE is doing across the city, and we know that as much as we are focused on Thursday, that it is a microcosm of what ICE does on a day-to-day basis.
1: Albanian students have stormed government buildings in the capital, Tirana, during violent protests over rising education costs and corruption. They're also demanding better university conditions and the resignation of Prime Minister Edi Rama. The news from RTHK.
4: Firing practice will be carried out at the Sanwai Tailing Range and Qingshan Firing Range today from 8 a.m. to 9 p.m. During daytime practice, red flags will be hung at proper places around the firing ranges. During night practice, red lights will be hung along the boundary of the ranges. For safety reasons, members of the public are warned to refrain from entering the firing areas within the period of firing.

Good morning and a very warm welcome back to First Notes with me, Olivia Lin. Here on RTHK Radio 4, FM 97.6 to 98.9, your fine music channel. If you're just joining us for our second hour together, welcome aboard. Wherever you are tuning in from today, whether you're at your desk, on the move, or taking a moment for yourself at home, we have plenty of fine music lined up to keep you company straight through until 10 o'clock, alongside your essential guide to what's happening across the local art scene. Later in the second half of this hour, stay tuned for a specially curated selection of Baroque-inspired miniatures in today's playlist segment. But right now, let's get you updated with the latest weather. The current temperature is 27 degrees Celsius, humidity 76%. The weather forecast for today, sunny periods. The maximum temperature will be around 31 degrees during the day. Moderate to fresh easterly winds, occasionally strong offshore and on high ground at first. The outlook, sunny intervals tomorrow, cloudier with one or two rain patches on Saturday, becoming fine and dry on the Chungnyeong Festival and the day after. Right now, the time is 10 minutes past 8, and we kick off this hour with Ludwig van Beethoven's Triple Concerto in C Major. This magnificent work opens with quiet mystery, cellos and double basses creeping in alone before swelling into a magnificent orchestral crescendo. It's a work filled with sheer bravura, triumph, and undeniable charm. And here is violin soloist Dmitry Sinkovsky on forte piano, Alexander Rudin, and on cello, Alexei Lubimov, bringing us this first movement allegro from Beethoven's Triple Concerto with Musica Viva.

Well, that was the opening allegro from Ludwig van Beethoven's Triple Concerto for Piano, Violin and Cello in C Major, Opus 56, performed by Musica Viva with Alexander Rudin, cello, Alexei Lubimov, forte piano and violinist Dmitry Sinkovsky. And Sinkovsky's violin just brings such a unique character to this movement, especially paired with that forte piano and adding a wonderful layer of edginess and bite to Beethoven's texture. I really, really love this performance, particularly because it really shows you how surprising Beethoven's music is. You could imagine that back in his time when people first hear these pieces. Well, we are going to turn now to pure cantabile sweetness with Julia Fischer and Martin Helmchen bringing us the lively Allegro Moderato from Schubert's Violin Sonata in G minor, Deutsch 408, in just a moment. 我们刚刚一起欣赏过是贝多芬为钢琴、小提琴和大提琴而写的C大调三重协奏曲作品56的第一个乐章，为我们演出的有小提琴家冼科夫斯基、负责古钢琴的鲁比莫夫和拉大提琴的鲁定，还有音乐 Musica Viva 为我们一起演奏。

We've just been listening to the finale, the Allegro Moderato from Franz Schubert's Violin Sonatina in G minor. Deutsch 408, performed by Julia Fischer and Martin Helmschen. A movement that opens in a wonderful, wistful mood before quickly brightening up with that popular style tune that has more than a whiff of comic opera to it. Now, looking ahead to our next hour on First Notes, music critic Ken Smith will be joining us to take a look back at Opera Hong Kong's recent double bill production. And that's all coming up in First Notes Focus in the next hour. Well, the time is now coming up to 25 minutes to 9 here on Radio 4. Our playlist for today is ready. So sit back and enjoy a vast selection of Baroque-inspired miniatures when we come back. 啱啱为大家送上过系舒伯特嘅作品，为小提琴同钢琴而写嘅 G 小调小奏鸣曲 D408 嘅第三个乐章，为我哋演出嘅有小提琴家尤里亚费沙同埋弹钢琴嘅亨尔逊。你收听紧嘅系香港电台第四台。

We've been listening to today's playlist, a collection of short pieces, both old and new, inspired by the Baroque style. Chris, clean and refreshing, and it's the perfect way to spend a morning. I hope you enjoyed that selection, and if you would like to revisit today's music playlist, that short collection of themed choices, you can always catch up on our program website at radio4.rthk.hk. And now, with 10 minutes left in this hour, we are closing this part of First Notes. We have the second movement from Tchaikovsky's Third Symphony, the Polish. While this five-movement symphony is often left in the shadows of his later masterworks, this second movement is a charming ballet-like waltz in the German style, written just before he composed Swan Lake. Pavel Jarvi leads the Tonhalle Orchestra Zurich for us this second movement in Tchaikovsky's Polish Symphony.

Well, that was the graceful second movement from Pyotr Ilyich Tchaikovsky's Third Symphony in D Major, Opus 29, bringing our second hour of first notes to a close. 我哋啱啱一齐欣赏过系柴可夫斯基第三交响曲，亦即系佢嘅波兰交响曲作品编号29嘅第二个乐章，为我哋演出嘅系苏黎世大会堂乐团，指挥系巴甫若菲。Well, we are going to take a break now, but do stay tuned. Coming up in our final hour, music critic Ken Smith joins us for First Notes Focus to review Opera Hong Kong's double bill production of Cavalleria Rusticana and Pagliacci from last week. Plus, we'll have plenty more fine music to carry you through until 10 a.m. Stay with me, Olivia Lin, here on RTHK Radio 4.

in the forthcoming Sunday Opera, scheduled for 18th of October, starting at 2 in the afternoon, two delightful fairy tale operas composed and written by the German composer Karl Orff will be presented for your listening pleasure. The two works, entitled The Mond, The Moon, and Die Kluge, The Wise Woman, are full of vigorous rhythms, powerful orchestral effects, boisterous fun, and subtle humor. I am Looking Man. 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

0: RTHK, the news at 9 with Wendy Wong. Ukraine says Elon Musk's SpaceX had restricted Starlink services yesterday, hampering his country's air defense drone missions as Russia launched more missiles and drones at Ukrainian cities. In an interview in London, Ukrainian President Volodymyr Zelensky said he feels betrayed by Donald Trump's diesel deal with Russia, and the US leader should at least remain neutral in Kyiv's conflict with Moscow.
1: It's a little bit more complicated than just my emotions or my feelings. If you're in the middle, you have to stay in the middle, not on the wrong side. I think his advisors are wrong. I don't know who is pushing him not to the right side. This is not right side of history. People will die, of course, if attacks will continue and if Starlink will not work.
0: Musk responded by saying any disruption was the responsibility of the US government, not SpaceX. Pope Leo is out of bed, walking and eating after doctors removed a cancerous tumor from his lung, while his doctors say post-surgery tests show his progress is normal. Part of the Pope's right lung was removed in Tuesday's operation, as the leader of the world's 1.4 billion Catholics is now awaiting the results of a biopsy to determine if the cancer has spread. Nasvi Karim has more.
2: Blood test and a chest x-ray confirm a normal post-operative course, doctors said in a statement released by the Vatican. They said the values are within the expected range for the type of procedure performed. The discovery on Tuesday that a nodule detected in Leo's lung was cancerous has plunged the Catholic Church into a period of uncertainty. A Vatican source said they are in shock and wait-and-see mode. Doctors said his recovery was proceeding as expected and the pontiff had eaten, been walking about his room and had done some respiratory physiotherapy. The sporty 71-year-old, elected as the first pope from the United States only last year, made the surprise announcement that he would be undergoing surgery after Sunday prayers.
0: Google DeepMind co-founder Damis Haspis says recent hacking incidents carried out by AI agents are early warning shots. Speaking in an AI summit in Dublin, he warns the world could face major incidents as soon as next year unless industry and governments do more to improve security.
3: And now, obviously, we've been entering in the last year the agentic era, where we're, you know, actually having these autonomous agentic systems that go out and do things for us. And of course, we want that because they're way more useful if they can act in the world. But also, that means that increases also the risks involved with what those systems might do. And we've seen that recently, earlier this year, with some of these hacking incidents. I think these are early warning shots for us that, you know, the systems aren't that powerful yet, so the incidents aren't that major, but they could be, looking into next year and the next couple of years.
0: New York Mayor Zora Mamdani says people are living in a real sense of fear over operations by U.S. Immigration and Customs Enforcement across the city. He ordered a review after a shooting on Thursday by an ICE agent, which sparked widespread protests.
4: It also extends to ICE's use of privately owned parking lots as staging locations, and then to a broader review of what more the city can do to protect immigrant New Yorkers across the five boroughs. People are in a real sense of fear around what

0: ICE is doing across the city, and we know that as much as we are focused on Thursday, that it is a microcosm of what ICE does on a day-to-day basis.
1: Albanian students have stormed government buildings in the capital, Tirana, during violent protests over rising education costs and corruption. They're also demanding better university conditions and the resignation of Prime Minister Edi Rama. One student, Abba Leshi, said the protests were justified.
2: We are here to protest against our most corrupt government ever, who is misusing and abusing our environment, our natural resources, our lands, our protected areas. This is the most corrupt government that our country has ever seen, and it needs to go as soon as possible.
1: Pilgrims planning to visit Islam's holiest sites in Saudi Arabia are worried after recent Houthi attacks on kingdom's airports. On Saturday, a Houthi missile struck a departure terminal at Riyadh Airport, killing 13 people and wounding 300. Video of the blast has persuaded many pilgrims like this man to change their plans.
3: I was in Riyadh during the attack on the airport. We were tired and worried. We went outside and we talked with each other. May God destroy them and destroy whoever was the cause of this.
1: To weather forecast, sunny periods. The maximum temperature will be around 31 degrees during the day. Moderate to fresh easterly winds, occasionally strong offshore and on high ground at first. Right now, the temperature is 27 degrees Celsius, with the relative humidity standing at 74%. The news from RTHK.
4: Hong Kong's five-year plan is announced. We will refine various policies to enhance social well-being, integrate AI into learning, teaching, and assessment, enhance youth development opportunities, empower women to realize their potentials, develop a sustainable primary healthcare system, increase public housing supply, and enhance the housing ladder, proactive identification and targeted support, utilize clean energy, and promote green transport.
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1: Hey, who wants to come along on a sonic safari? 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

Good morning and everyone, welcome back to the final hour of First Notes this Thursday morning. 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

We have plenty of fine music selections to keep you company straight through until 10 o'clock and alongside updates keeping you in touch with what's happening across the local arts scene. So we are going to start this hour with First Notes Focus, and joining us this morning is critic Ken Smith, who attended two different performances of Opera Hong Kong's recent double bill production of Mascagni's Cavalleria Rusticana and Leo Cavallo's Pagliacci last week. The time is coming up to 10 minutes past 9. Now let's find out Ken's thought on the staging and how the two casts deliver these iconic Verismo operas.

0: In today's First Notes Focus, we are turning our attention to the stage and Opera Hong Kong's double bill production of Pietro Mascagni's Cavalleria Rusticana and Leo Cavallo's Pagliacci, which wraps up its four-day run last week at the Hong Kong Cultural Centre Grand Theatre. And joining me in the studio to review this production is my great friend and music critic, Ken Smith, welcome.
1: Good morning. Let's just talk about the operas a little bit and how they got together. Mm-hmm. You know, Cavalleria Rusticana was Mascagni's first opera. Mm-hmm. And talk about hitting it out of the ballpark the first time. Not only was it a hit, it actually changed the way people thought about opera. Mm-hmm. And the word that came around to this very soon was verismo.
0: Mm-hmm. Yes.
1: And, you know, my favorite description of verismo, and I quote this whenever I can, is that the opera world replaced adultery, seduction, murder, and suicide in the highest families with adultery, suicide, murder, seduction in the lowest families. And in both of these shows, Pagliacci and Cavalleria Rusticana, you find a distinct lack of kings or princesses, mm-hmm. and you find soldiers, you find peasants, mm-hmm. you find people, in this case, filling a Sicilian square. And so for, you know, almost 100 years now, this has been considered a package deal, mm-hmm. you know, but they weren't always shown together. Mm. And in fact, they were first shown together at the Metropolitan Opera in New York. But even at that point, it was Pagliacci first and then Cavalleria. But later on, there were about 100 different performances with Pagliacci, which is, you know, basically about a seduction and a murder and you know, jealous husbands. That was paired with Hansel and Gretel, which makes the mind boggle. There have been other shows over the years mm-hmm. That have gone together, you know, Pagliacci and Johnny Schicchi. Mm-hmm. So we have the comic and the tragic, and other different pairings. Mm-hmm. But from basically the Metropolitan Opera onwards, not only were they together, but because of Caruso, often the same tenor or the same tenor and baritone play
0: in both
1: operas. Mm. And they kind of died down for a while, but it came back with Domingo and Pavarotti, mm-hmm. both of whom did the same thing. And it's a very demanding thing to do, not just because of the vocal techniques, but because the dramatic needs of both operas are so different. Mm-hmm. And so that is something that plays into the performances that we saw in Hong Kong.
0: So the contrast between these two operas is the package deal.
1: Well, they go really well together, actually, mm-hmm. because they are in the same world, as I said, about, you know, the lower classes. But it does also contrast the way that the choruses are used, the way the orchestra is used, mm-hmm. and the particular vocal demands of individuals.

0: singers.
1: Mm-hmm.
0: So with the orchestra, Cavaliera is much more refined mm-hmm. in terms of its orchestration. And Pagliacci, because the story is about a visiting troupe of actors coming to town, the orchestra is much more of a ragtag, you know, pit band mm-hmm. that you'd find in a village. And so the dramatic needs and the commands from the pit take on a very different character.
1: Mm-hmm. So I would assume for many opera goers, opera lovers, they would be really familiar with having these two operas being performed back to back in one performance. But I did wonder, what's the pros and cons of having these two operas put together?
0: Well, for one thing, it's almost an athletic event for the singers, if they're singing both roles, mm-hmm. to get through the entire thing. Mm-hmm. And also, there is a cost-benefit mm-hmm. thing, so that you get, you know, the big bang for your buck, mm-hmm. especially if you've got stars for a long time like Domingo and Pavarotti.
1: Mm-hmm.
0: So in this case, it is interesting because it really brings the contrast of the two.
1: Mm-hmm.
0: And it also allows, in this case, multiple casts on multiple nights.
1: Mm.
0: And we'll get to that, a little bit later.
1: Mm-hmm.
0: But one of the things that I like about this production, Enrico Castiglione was not just the director, he was also the set designer mm. and the costume designer. And what he brought to the table was really setting this as two different moments in the same village.
1: Mm.
0: Now, it was both supposed to be in Sicily, but they're not really both in Sicily. This is an artistic device on his part. But it is the same village, and the only difference between the set, which was very good, very economical, mm-hmm. I have to say, in terms of what was there, what was used from act to act, the only real difference was that there was a stage for the actors in Pagliacci. And the first story takes place on an Easter Sunday,
1: mm-hmm.
0: and Pagliacci could take place, I think, pretty much any. I don't think there's any reference. I don't remember any reference specifically placing mm-hmm. it in time. Mm-hmm. But it is, you know, about the same village and different main characters.
1: Mm-hmm.
0: Although the villagers, as in the chorus, were the same sort of, you know, walking around mm-hmm. At different times in different
1: mm-hmm.
0: places.
1: Mm-hmm. So, speaking of that, how was the stage designed? What kind of direction did it take? Is it more traditional, more classic, or is it modern? Because Opera Hong Kong is known for, like, really taking, like, really modern ideas and putting that into their production.
0: You make a very valid point. And most of the time when that happens, it's with operas that have been in Hong Kong two or three times.
1: Mm-hmm.
0: Sometimes even with Opera Hong Kong two or three times. In this case, this is the first time since the millennium that it has been done on a main stage.
1: Mm.
0: And so in that case, they went very traditional. It looks like a, you know, 17th century Italian village, mm-hmm. essentially. Castiglione was here originally back in 2019 to do the semi-staged version. And so he's worked with this company a little bit. I mean, different performers, I think, entirely.
1: Mm-hmm.
0: But he came back to do his fully envisioned version of this on stage.
1: So how did the community, the village kind of concept get
0: Well,
1: put on the stage?
0: It really was in the first part, a circular, it was a village square, basically.
1: Mm-hmm.
0: And that kept the focus of the action right there in the middle. And there were little areas off to the side where, you know, you could see little private areas involved for families. But for the most part, when you went into public, it was very public.
1: Mm.
0: And so that was very much in keeping with the ideas of the opera. So that essentially kind of defines that production. And in an equal case, when you get to Pagliacci, the stage, having the stage in public, also offers a very interesting array of things that you can be in public and yet not in public.
1: Mm-hmm.
0: You can be hiding behind the stage. And a lot of the things there happen not in public view. And so in both cases, both of the stories, and for the people who haven't been out there, who don't know the story, we won't spoil, but
1: mm-hmm.
0: we will say that both involve jealous husbands, raving affairs, and some deaths at the end.
1: Mm-hmm.
0: Because, well, it's opera.
1: That's very true. So, speaking of opera, in one of our recent chats here on First Notes, we talked about costume.
0: Mm.
1: we talked

0: talked about how it has to do, it has that role, the vital job of costume is really to tell the audience what the character is, or the characteristics or the personality of the character. Was that properly and well reflected in this production?
1: Well, I think it was, because first of all, I mean, I knew the story. Also, they are all villagers, so in a way they are coming out of a similar class situation. You could tell who the soldier was from who the peasant farmer mm-hmm. was, you know, that kind of thing.
0: Yeah.
1: When you get to Pagliacci, there's an additional element, because there are actors and they are putting on a show, and there is a play within a play mm-hmm. where you know, said infidelities become public.
0: Mm-hmm.
1: And in that case, yes, you have an actor and you have a clown without makeup on, and then you have mm-hmm. a clown with makeup on.
0: Mm-hmm.
1: You can always tell who the clown is.
0: Mm.
1: You can always tell who the jester is,
0: right.
1: which is a different role in this, mm-hmm. and the man who actually brings on mm-hmm. all of the scheming.

since it's rather traditional, so I guess it's easier to perceive what's happening, even for maybe first time viewers of these two operas. What do you think is particularly well explained to the audience members,

0: particularly if they, if this is the first time they are watching this production, since you mentioned it hasn't been put on stage for a while here in Hong Kong.
1: The gist of the storytelling was very much in the direction. And the pacing was, for the most part, really good. Now, I will say that it varied from night to night quite a bit. Because, as I said, the operas themselves, despite both falling under the Verismo category, have different musical emphases, and they have there's a different quality to each of them that you have to bring out, and that's from not just the singing but also the orchestra and chorus. Now, comparing the two performances, in the first night, Cavaliera was amazingly focused. It was out of the starting gate. Everything was there. The orchestra was there. Each individual character was nailed by the respective singer. And a little shout out to a couple of these folks, Alfio and Turidu, Franco Poponi and Constantine Cipriani, were absolutely nailing their character. They had a certain energy among the two of them when they were sort of literally dancing around each other a bit as, you know, the husband and the lover of the same woman. They were, you know, stalking each other out here in terms of getting the measure of, okay, I'm up against this guy. And the energy was extremely good, extremely controlled, until all of a sudden it wasn't at the end. And so you can see, and they had it, and you could see the build very, very gradually.
0: Was it mainly from the acting, the interaction, or from the singing?
1: It was from a vocal intensity that was really, really connected to acting. There was no line between the two.
0: Wonderful.
1: And they were superb, as was Gasha Kowalinska as Santuzza. I mean, this was an amazing bit where there was a lot of emotional overflow there, and she was, of course, the wronged woman in so many ways. So you have this sort of element that was, I mean, really one of the most effective, 65-70 minutes I've seen, in Hong Kong for a while, and of this opera. I mean, it was just really a superb performance. Then, after intermission, the same performers in what, to a normal ear listening would be like, well, there's not that much difference between. It just didn't quite connect. The intensity was different. The story was different, of course. The intensity was different. I don't think they were tired. I just think that the characters, Alfio and Tonio for baritone playing, it just wasn't going to gel. I mean, they're very much different. Canio and Turidu are entirely different character types. And so something in that didn't click with the character. The energy level was just not as connected. The energy level among the actors, too, something was a little bit off. You know, as if, we nailed it over here, and then, this one, wait, where are we? And the lack of footing was actually noticeable on a couple of different occasions.
0: There were multiple shows to this production. Kim, which did you attend?
1: Well, I attended opening night and then the second night. So I saw both casts. And what I just described to you was opening night. The second night was a different reaction entirely and a different performance entirely, because Cavaliera did not really connect through much of the show. It was a little bit awkward. It was almost like the singers weren't warmed up vocally or weren't warmed up emotionally yet. And yet, after intermission, from the first moment of Pagliacci, they had us eating out of their hands. So Tonio, who didn't quite land at moments in the first opera, from the moment he started the prologue, was actually playing with the audience, I mean, really right in their faces, and throughout the room, it was, you could feel this electricity. Like, all of a sudden, things started to come alive. And the orchestra, of course, which the night before was, suitably, villagey in that regard, everything then suddenly made sense because the cast actually really fell into gear here. And the awkwardness of Canio, who this part was Leonardo Capalbo, it was very palpable, where he wanted

0: be in charge, try to project the fact that he's in charge, and he's not. Mm. And that, as it goes through, and as the story of the his wife's infidelity comes out, slowly and slowly, you can see him, you can really measure how he is breaking down,
1: mm-hmm.
0: until all of a sudden it pops, mm-hmm. And the knife comes out.
1: Mm-hmm.
0: Oh, spoiler. But yes. But they were diametrically opposite experiences, where one show really popped and the other show and one night, and the other show popped the other night.
1: Mm-hmm.
0: And it makes me wonder why you have to cast sometimes one person playing both roles. I mean, it sort of draws that in with a real question mark,
1: mm-hmm.
0: that not just the vocal antics that are required, but also the dramatic requirements of mm-hmm. the role are so different that it would have been really good to have the Pagliacci cast play both nights and the mm-hmm. Cavaliere cast play both nights.
1: Right.
0: Now, I mean, there are financial considerations in that too, I'm sure, but as an audience experience, it was very different.
1: Mm-hmm. From what you've been telling us, I think having the same cast, or at least for the people who are singing in the major roles to both productions, is a big challenge for them. So if they can't hold up to the challenge, it's going to be a win. But because, I mean, after all, an opera, it's a huge production. It involves a lot of people acting and also singing. So it would put a lot of stress on the entire team also.
0: That is true. And also keep in mind, we're talking about only the first performance of each night of each mm-hmm. cast. I mean, and having right. seen many shows here and elsewhere, the second night out is almost always better,
1: mm-hmm.
0: almost always more comfortable.
1: Mm-hmm.
0: So your mileage varies depending on what night you go.
1: So, Cam, what do you think would be the most crucial thing, in your opinion, for this particular production to work on or to improve if they are putting this double bill on here in Hong Kong in the near future?
0: I have no idea how to jump into that, because it would take more time, I think, for the actors to get really fully engaged with both sets
1: mm-hmm.
0: of characters and situations. Mm-hmm. And I think part of that is just a matter of time and lack of rehearsal
1: mm-hmm.
0: sometimes, and or getting used to the people that you're working with in a different situation and being very comfortable in one character versus another character and then having to transport into a different story.
1: Mm-hmm.
0: I think for the audience, I got a sense around me that they really followed this, because mm-hmm. they were not full operas. I mean, mm-hmm. these were short stories. They weren't novels.
1: Mm-hmm.
0: They presented basically one focused bit, one focused emotional state that enlarged,
1: mm-hmm.
0: and then you stop, and then a similar emotional state, but in a different set, the mm-hmm. different setting and circumstances,
1: mm-hmm.
0: and the pairing of the two, I think, worked broadly, mm-hmm. if not as focused and directed as it could have been.
1: Mm-hmm.
0: I think in both cases, the success of both nights was highly on the backs of the Hong Kong Philharmonic
1: mm-hmm.
0: and the Hong Kong Opera Chorus,
1: mm.
0: which has come a long way, I must say, in the last few years. Now, the orchestra, this is a great thing, because this was not a pickup band.
1: Mm-hmm.
0: This is a group of people who play together.
1: Right.
0: And they play symphonic music.
1: Mm-hmm.
0: So when you listen to a lot of these types of things, what you get from a symphony orchestra playing an opera score is often a real clarity of mm-hmm. music and a clarity of texture, clarity of ideas that pit bands of any size don't care about so much.
1: Mm-hmm.
0: Yes, a Covent Garden and the Metropolitan Opera, yes, but you'll find clarity and focus. But when you're in an opera pit, your goal is to keep the drama moving
1: mm-hmm.
0: and keep the emotional pacing and the dramatic pacing.
1: Mm-hmm.
0: You don't necessarily need to get texture and
1: mm-hmm.
0: specific volume
1: yeah.
0: and specific tempo,
1: mm-hmm.
0: All the markings. And in this case, you got both.
1: Mm-hmm.
0: You got from the Hong Kong Philharmonic a rare case for a symphony orchestra of getting the dramatic arc,
1: mm-hmm.
0: of landing exactly where they need to land.
1: Mm-hmm.
0: And so they were actually in touch with everything they needed to be at the moment that they were mm-hmm. supposed to be And Roberto Gianola

0: was conducting, first time that I remember seeing him, and I will pay attention to his name from now on.
1: Mm-hmm.
0: The Chorus. Now, this was a case where all of a sudden they have gone from, if you remember the Chorus of even 10 years ago, I would say, you could see a lot of amateurs who were pretty good singers, but they had been trained in church choirs or children's choirs, and acting on stage was not, was sometimes something they had to learn.
1: Mm.
0: At this stage, it is not. And they absolutely become their village group. They're comfortable enough having sung together for so often. I mean, you have a returning group now, it looks like, from production to production. And they really do bond in that way. They know each other like villagers.
1: Mm.
0: So it is not a stretch in either of these operas for them to play that kind of role.
1: Mm-hmm.
0: And that really led to the whole group spirit of really the whole underbedding of what this opera was about.
1: Mm-hmm. That actually is sometimes a very enjoyable element and factor when I attend an opera production, seeing the opera chorus like really coming together, and because when they sing together, when that fits well in the opera, I feel like I'm a part of it.
0: Yeah, I know exactly what you mean, and I've seen that in so many different ways, and so many directors who actually take it in different ways. There are some directors who have no idea what to do with a chorus. And sometimes, and even no matter how well they sing, sometimes they're treated as just part of the set.
1: Mm.
0: You know, and I've seen, and there are some actually fabulous productions which borrow that and effectively use it, where the chorus never moves. It's like a Greek chorus that might tell the background, and then one or two people might step out, you know, to advance the plot a bit. But and the rest of the people are just happy commenting in the background.
1: Mm-hmm.
0: But in this case, also the both pieces really rely heavily. There's an extravagantly good music for the chorus in both of these shows, and the director made great use of this, not just as the village set, but as the people who live within it.
1: Mm-hmm. This is amazing, and it's wonderful that you get to attend two performances and watch both casts performing this double bill.
0: Well, I've learned a long time ago when I argue with people about, you know, this, that, and then, well, which night did you go? Well, it was not my night.
1: Yeah.
0: And I've learned sometimes that in a situation like that to see at least two different performances.
1: Mm-hmm. That's great. Well, thank you so much, Ken, for coming in and sharing your view on this Opera Hong Kong production on today's First Notes Focus.
0: It's great to be here.

Thank you to our guest critic, Ken Smith, for sharing his insights with us. And a big bravo to the Opera Hong Kong and the Opera Hong Kong Chorus under director Alex Tam. With a mix of both professional and amateur singers, their sheer passion on stage was so incredibly persuasive. Well, that's all for this morning's First Notes Focus, and the time is now coming up to 15 minutes to 10. This is RTHK Radio 4.

You're listening to First Notes on Radio 4 with me, Livia Lin. Until 10 o'clock, we continue with Morning Soundtrack that brings you lovely, fine classical music. And staying at that operatic atmosphere, we turn to German-born composer Johann Simon Mayr and his Ariana in Naxos. Written for the legendary soprano Isabella Cobran, this piece blends Viennese elegance with Italian flair, full of vivid natural writing, refined pathos, and joyous celebration. The Bavarian classical players perform for us here.

好，欢迎你回到第三部分的由零开始。我们刚刚欣赏到的是巴伐利亚古典合奏家为我们带来美亚的阿里安娜在拿索斯的序曲。We've been listening to the overture from Johann Simon Mayr's Ariana in Naxos performed by the Bavarian classical players. And in these final few minutes of First Notes this morning, we are turning to Wolfgang Amadeus Mozart for his solemn Masonic funeral music in C minor. It was written in 1785 for a memorial service at his Masonic lodge, and it remains one of his most deeply moving short orchestral works. Here is the Mahler Chamber Orchestra performing for us under the direction of Matthew Truscott.

0: That is all for this morning. First Notes here on RTHK Radio 4. I'm Livia Lin. Have a wonderful day.
1: RTHK The News at 10 with Wendy Wong. Ukraine says Elon Musk's SpaceX had restricted Starlink services yesterday, hampering his country's self-air defense drone missions as Russia launched more missiles and drones at Ukrainian cities. In an interview in London, Ukrainian President Volodymyr Zelensky said he feels betrayed by Donald Trump's diesel deal with Russia, and the US leader should at least remain neutral in Kyiv's conflict with Moscow.
2: It's a little bit more complicated than just my emotions or my feelings. If you're in the middle, you have to stay in the middle, not on the wrong side. I think his advisors are wrong. I don't know who is pushing him not to the right side. This is not right side of history. People will die, of course, if attacks will continue and if Starlink will not work.
1: Musk responded by saying any disruption was the responsibility of the US government, not SpaceX. Pope Leo is out of bed walking and eating after doctors removed a cancerous tumor from his lung, while his doctors say post-surgery tests show his progress is normal. Part of the Pope's right lung was removed in Tuesday's operation, and the leader of the world's 1.4 billion Catholics is now awaiting the results of a biopsy to determine if the cancer has spread. Nasri Karim has more.
3: Blood test and a chest x-ray confirm a normal post-operative course, doctors said in a statement released by the Vatican. They said the values are within the expected range for the type of procedure performed. The discovery on Tuesday that a nodule detected in Leo's lung was cancerous has plunged the Catholic Church into a period of uncertainty. A Vatican source said they are in shock and in wait-and-see mode. Doctors said his recovery was proceeding as expected and the pontiff had eaten, been walking about his room and had done some respiratory physiotherapy. The sporty 71-year-old, elected as the first pope from the United States only last year, made the surprise announcement that he would be undergoing surgery after Sunday prayers.
1: Google DeepMind co-founder Demis Hassabis says recent hacking incidents carried out by AI agents are early warning shots. Speaking in an AI summit in Dublin, he warns the world could face major incidents as soon as next year unless industry and governments do more to improve security.
4: And now, obviously, we've been entering in the last year the agentic era, where we're, you know, actually having these autonomous agentic systems that go out and do things for us. And of course, we want that because they're way more useful if they can act in the world. But also, that means that increases also the risks involved with what those systems might do. And we've seen that recently, earlier this year, with some of these hacking incidents. I think these are early warning shots for us that, you know, the systems aren't that powerful yet, so the incidents aren't that major. But they could be looking into next year and the next couple of years.
1: New York Mayor Zora Mandani says people are living in a real sense of fear over operations by U.S. Immigration and Customs Enforcement across the city. He ordered a review after a shooting on Thursday by an ICE agent, which sparked widespread protests.
5: It also extends to ICE's use of privately owned parking lots as staging locations, and then to a broader review of what more the city can do to protect immigrant New Yorkers across the five boroughs. People are in a real sense of fear around what ICE is doing across the city, and we know that as much as we are focused on Thursday, that it is a microcosm of what ICE does on a day-to-day basis.
1: Albanian students have stormed government buildings in the capital, Tirana, during violent protests over rising education costs and corruption. They're also demanding better university conditions and the resignation of Prime Minister Edi Rama. One student, Abba Leshi, said the protests were justified.
6: We are here to protest against our most corrupt

0: misusing and abusing our environment, our natural resources, our lands, our protected areas. This is the most corrupt government that our country has ever seen, and it needs to go as soon as possible.
1: Pilgrims planning to visit Islam's holiest sites in Saudi Arabia are worried after recent Houthi attacks on the kingdom's airports. On Saturday, a Houthi missile struck a departure terminal at Riyadh Airport, killing 13 people and wounding 300. Video of the blast has persuaded many pilgrims, like this man, to change their plans.
2: I was in Riyadh during the attack on the airport. We were tired and worried. We went outside and we talked with each other. May God destroy them and destroy whoever was the cause of this.
1: To weather forecast, sunny periods, moderate to fresh easterly winds, occasionally strong offshore and on high ground at first. Outlook, sunny intervals tomorrow, cloudier with one or two rain patches on Saturday. Right now, the temperature is 27 degrees Celsius, relative humidity 72%. The news from RTHK.
3: The new law against drunk driving is now in effect. Police may require drivers to undergo preliminary drug tests and provide blood and urine specimens. Driving after taking heroin, ketamine, methamphetamine, cannabis, cocaine or MDMA is an offence, even if the driver does not show any signs of being under the influence of these illicit drugs. The driver is liable to imprisonment for up to 3 years, a fine of $25,000 and disqualification from driving for life.
4: Hong Kong's first five-year plan and the 2026 policy address have been announced.
5: The five-year plan is a blueprint for development, proactively aligning with the national 15 five-year plan. The policy address is an annual implementation roadmap outlining key measures for each year.
4: Hong Kong will boost its international advantages, expedite development of the northern metropolis, and improve people's livelihood.
5: A strategic vision for a bright new era, driving reform and boosting development, unleashing opportunities, and enhancing livelihood.

Hello and welcome once again to Nonstop Classics. This is Jerome Hoberman, and I'll be with you for the next 3 hours of music ranging from the Baroque period and Arcangelo Corelli and Johann Sebastian Bach to the 20th century and works by Zoltán Kodály and Rags by Scott Joplin. We'll begin with a very interesting work, now known to be by Fritz Kreisler, the great Viennese violinist and composer. Kreisler had a practice of composing little works in the style of other composers that he passed off as his own discoveries of forgotten music by those composers. One of those is a violin concerto that he said was by Vivaldi, but that we now know is Kreisler's violin concerto in C in the style of Vivaldi. Gil Schacham is the violinist with the Orpheus Chamber Orchestra.

Nonstop Classics is opened with music by Fritz Kreisler, in the style, he said, of Vivaldi. His violin concerto in the style of Vivaldi in C major, Gil Schacham the violinist with the Orpheus Chamber Orchestra. This is a work that for many years Kreisler passed off as a discovery of a forgotten Vivaldi work. Zoltán Kodály, the great Hungarian composer, was also a musicologist, an ethnomusicologist. He collected folk songs and recorded them on a rather primitive record player built an entire system of music education based on his ethnomusicological and other research. In 1939, he was commissioned to write a work for the 50th anniversary of the Concertgebouw Orchestra of Amsterdam, and he came up with a very patriotic work, a set of variations on a Hungarian folk tune called The Peacock. We'll hear The Peacock variations now with the Chicago Symphony Orchestra conducted by Némye Jervy.

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1: Nemya Yerevi conducted the Chicago Symphony Orchestra in the variations on the folk tune The Peacock, music by the Hungarian composer Zoltán Kodály. And now to an organ work by Johann Sebastian Bach, his Prelude and Fugue in G major, BWV number 541, a very delightful work of Bach's maturity. Michael Murray is the organist.

0: 管风琴演奏家梅利弹奏 J.S. 巴的 G 大调前奏与副格曲，作品编号 BWV 541。
1: We've been listening to the Prelude and Fugue in G major, BWV number 541, by Johann Sebastian Bach. Michael Murray was the organist at the organ of St. Andreas Kirche in Hildesheim, Germany, a recording made in 1985, bringing us to the end of the first hour of Nonstop Classics today. In a few moments, the news, and then in our second hour, works by Anton Reicha, Antonin Dvorak, and Arcangelo Corelli. So be sure to stay with me after the news.
2: Concert on Four has always dedicated itself to sharing the most exciting musical happenings in Hong Kong with our listeners. And on this coming episode, we'll be bringing you the artistry of International Chopin Competition 2025 gold medalist Eric Liu in Chopin's Piano Concerto No. 1 in E minor, illuminating its lyricism and youthful ardor with his poetic voice alongside our Hong Kong Philharmonic Orchestra. Resident conductor Liu Kwok-mun will also lead the orchestra in eminent living composer Yao Chen's newly commissioned Waltz of the Rolling Giants, written especially for the orchestra's China and international tours in the 2026-27 season, as well as Stravinsky's Firebird Suite, ablaze with orchestral fireworks. Join us for the Hong Kong Philharmonic Orchestra Chengdu Pre-Tour Concert, Eric Liu Plays Chopin, on Concert on Four Repeat this afternoon at 3 p.m.

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0: RTHK The News at 11 with Wendy Wong. Para Taekwondo athlete Yang Xiuqi and para athlete Casey Wong has been named the flag bearers for Hong Kong, China at this year's Asian Para Games. Yang, who is Wong's teacher, said the fact that they were both chosen for the role made the honor especially meaningful.
1: As an athlete, being able to stand in the front row at a major sporting event is actually a very special honor, so I am very happy, and it was also completely unexpected.
0: Yang was speaking at the airport before leaving for the Asian Para Games with the Hong Kong-China delegation of 150 people, including 80 athletes who will compete in 10 sports. Director of Marine Wong Sai Fat says 5 yachts from the Greater Bay Area have been approved to enter Hong Kong waters as a new scheme facilitating cross-border yacht visits takes effect tomorrow. Visiting yachts can berth freely at Stanley Bay, Tai Tam Bay, Repulse Bay, Three Fathoms Cove in Sai Kung and Tai O. Speaking on an RTHK radio program, Wong said there is currently no need to cap daily yacht visits from the mainland.
2: Across the 5 anchorage areas, we could accommodate up to 115 yachts, measuring 40 meters in length. So we believe we have sufficient berthing spaces for yachts to dock smoothly where they want. That's why we really don't see any need for a quota for now.
0: Xinhua News Agency reported China and Russia have reached a new consensus on regional hotspot issues of common concern following a meeting between Foreign Minister Wang Yi and his Russian counterpart, Sergei Lavrov. Lucy Wang has more.
3: Wang Yi has held talks with his Russian counterpart on the sidelines of a conference on interaction and confidence-building measures in Asia. Xinhua said both sides coordinated their positions on high-level exchange between China and Russia. The Russian Foreign Ministry said the discussion also covered relations with the United States and the situation around Ukraine and Iran. Both Beijing and Moscow have called for an end to an Iran conflict, warning it would widen and threaten stability across the region. Wang also pointed ahead to the next month APEC economic leaders meeting in Shenzhen. He said that with Russia's support and that of other parties, he was confident that APEC China year would yield results, and that members would work together to revive the push for an Asia-Pacific community and give fresh momentum to regional development and cooperation.
0: Pope Leo is out of bed, walking and eating after doctors removed a cancerous tumor from his lung, while his doctors say post-surgery tests show his progress is normal. Part of the Pope's right lung was removed in Tuesday's operation, and the leader of the world's 1.4 billion Catholics is now awaiting the results of a biopsy to determine if the cancer has spread. Nazvi Karim has more.
4: Blood test and a chest x-ray confirm a normal post-operative course, doctors said in a statement released by the Vatican. They said the values are within the expected range for the type of procedure performed. The discovery on Tuesday that a nodule detected in Leo's lung was cancerous has plunged the Catholic Church into a period of uncertainty. A Vatican source said they are in shock and in wait-and-see mode. Doctors said his recovery was proceeding as expected, and the pontiff had eaten, been walking about his room, and had done some respiratory physiotherapy. The sporty 71-year-old, elected as the first pope from the United States only last year, made the surprise announcement that he would be undergoing surgery after Sunday prayers. Messages of support flooded in from around the world, including from Britain's King Charles, who is also being treated for an undisclosed cancer. A banner flying outside the hospital read, "Long live the Pope," and a handful of people recited prayers for the pontiff. Experts said much would depend on how advanced Leo's cancer was and whether it had spread, but the Vatican has said it had been detected early and was localized. Before the operation, the Vatican said the Pope's recovery should take around a week. All his audiences have been cancelled until October 20th.
0: U.S. President Donald Trump has sent well wishes to Pope Leo.
5: I hear the prognosis for that type of a problem. It's a cancer. It's big stuff anytime you have cancer. But the prognosis

0: Espinosa seems to be good. I've watched, and we just want to wish him our love and our best wishes. I just want to wish him well. Get better fast.
1: To weather forecast for today, sunny periods, moderate to fresh easterly winds, occasionally strong offshore and on high ground at first. Right now, the temperature is 27 degrees Celsius, relative humidity 74%. The news from RTHK.
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Welcome back to Nonstop Classics. This is Jerome Hoberman, and on the second hour of our program today, we'll hear a bit later a serenade by Antonin Dvorak and a sonata by the Italian Baroque composer Arcangelo Corelli. We begin, though, with music by Anton Reicha, who was born in Prague in the same year, 1770, that Ludwig van Beethoven was born in Bonn. For a time, they lived simultaneously in Vienna, though it's not certain how well they knew each other. Reicha was best known as a teacher. Among his students were Berlioz, Liszt, Franck, and Charles Gounod. What a list. His music is mostly lost, although wind players know him very well as a composer of wind quintets. But we'll hear a string quintet with solo cello, his quintet number 3 in E major. We'll hear the first movement, Allegro, performed by Larki Budelli with solo cellist Anner Bilsma.

We've been listening to music by Anton Reicha, a contemporary of Beethoven. We heard the first movement, Allegro, from his string quintet with solo cello number 3 in E major. Anner Bilsma was the solo cellist with Larki Budelli. And now to music by Antonin Dvorak and his Serenade in D minor for winds, opus 44. This is a work that was composed in 1878, the same year as his Slavonic dances made Dvorak's reputation throughout Europe. The work's very much in the classical serenade style, opening with a march that then comes back at the end, as if the musicians will march in and out while playing, for music perhaps to accompany dinner, at least in Mozart's day. Of course, in Dvorak's, it was purely a concert work. Here's the Orpheus Chamber Orchestra.

0: 刚收听过亦都系奥菲斯室乐团嘅演出，有德弗扎克嘅 D 小调小夜曲作品44。
1: We've been listening to the Serenade in D minor for winds, Opus 44, by Antonín Dvořák, performed by the Orpheus Chamber Orchestra of New York. The music of Arcangelo Corelli was a model for all the later Baroque composers, including Bach and Vivaldi. He was the innovator in the field of trio sonatas, the solo sonata, and especially the Concerto Grosso. We'll hear a trio sonata by Corelli now, his sonata in E minor, Opus 2, No. 4. Simon Standage and Michaela Comberti are the violinist, Anthony Pleath the cellist, with Nigel North playing arch lute and Trevor Pinnock at the harpsichord.

0: 刚欣赏过柯里尼的一首创作 E 小调奏鸣曲编号二的第四，演出的有拉奏小提琴的史丹特治和金比提，弹奏大提琴的是比列夫，而演奏吉他的是洛夫，弹奏古键琴的是比洛克。
1: That was the Trio Sonata in E minor, Opus 2, No. 4, by Arcangelo Corelli, performed by violinists Simon Standage and Michaela Comberti, cellist Anthony Pleath, lutenist Nigel North, and harpsichordist Trevor Pinnock. And that brings us to the end of the second hour of Nonstop Classics for today. In a few moments, the news, and then in our final hour, works by John Ireland, Richard Strauss, and Scott Joplin. So be sure to rejoin me after the news.

0: that they were both chosen for the role made the honor especially meaningful.
1: As an athlete, being able to stand in the front row at a major sporting event is actually a very special honor, so I am very happy, and it was also completely unexpected.
0: Yang was speaking at the airport before leaving for the 2026 Asian Para Games with the Hong Kong-China delegation of 150 people, including 80 athletes who will compete in 10 sports. Director of Marine Wong Sai Fat says five yachts from the Greater Bay Area have been approved to enter Hong Kong waters as a new scheme facilitating cross-border yacht visits takes effect tomorrow. Visiting yachts can berth freely at Stanley Bay, Tai Tam Bay, Repulse Bay, Three Fathoms Cove and Sai Kung and Tai O. Speaking on an RTHK radio program, Wong said there is currently no need to cap daily yacht visits from the mainland.
2: Across the five anchorage areas, we could accommodate up to 115 yachts, measuring 40 meters in length. So we believe we have sufficient berthing spaces for yachts to dock smoothly where they want. That's why we really don't see any need for a quota for now.
0: The Consumer Council says the growing use of artificial intelligence in customer service has contributed to a rise in disputes despite its popularity. Council Chief Executive Elena Shum said that in some cases, AI customer service may not fully understand consumers' needs and human support may still be needed.
3: It is also important for the traders to provide sufficient guidance as of how to guide the consumers to use the AI chat room to obtain the responses that they need. And at the same time, they can actually provide different channels for the consumers to contact them in addition to the AI chat room in case the AI chat room cannot provide satisfied responses to the consumers, such as alternative to contact a human representative to address their inquiries.
0: The call came as the watchdog recorded a nearly 60% year-on-year surge in customer service complaints in the first 9 months of the year to more than 3,000. Xinhua News Agency reported China and Russia have reached a new consensus on regional hotspot issues of common concern following a meeting between Foreign Minister Wang Yi and his Russian counterpart Sergei Lavrov. Lucy Wang has more.
4: Wang Yi has held talks with his Russian counterpart on the sidelines of a conference on interaction and confidence-building measures in Asia. Xinhua said both sides coordinated their positions on high-level exchange between China and Russia. The Russian Foreign Ministry said the discussion also covered relations with the United States and the situation around Ukraine and Iran. Both Beijing and Moscow have called for an end to an Iran conflict, warning it would widen and threaten stability across the region.
0: Pope Leo is out of bed walking and eating after doctors removed a cancerous tumor from his lung, while his doctors say post-surgery tests show his progress is normal. Part of the Pope's right lung was removed in Tuesday's operation, and the leader of the world's 1.4 billion Catholics is now awaiting the results of a biopsy to determine if the cancer has spread. Nazvi Karim has more.
5: Blood test and a chest x-ray confirm a normal post-operative course, doctors said in a statement released by the Vatican. They said the values are within the expected range for the type of procedure performed. The discovery on Tuesday that a nodule detected in Leo's lung was cancerous has plunged the Catholic Church into a period of uncertainty. A Vatican source said they are in shock and in wait-and-see mode. Doctors said his recovery was proceeding as expected and the pontiff had eaten, been walking about his room and had done some respiratory physiotherapy. The sporty 71-year-old, elected as the first pope from the United States only last year, made the surprise announcement that he would be undergoing surgery after Sunday prayers.
0: U.S. President Donald Trump has sent well wishes to Pope Leo.
6: I hear the prognosis for that type of a problem. It's a cancer. It's big stuff anytime you have cancer. But the prognosis seems to be good. I've watched. And we just want to wish him our love and our best wishes. I just want to wish him well. Get better fast.
0: To weather forecast for this afternoon and tonight, mainly fine. Dry in the afternoon, moderate to fresh easterly winds. Right now, the temperature is 29 degrees Celsius. Relative humidity, 70%. The news from RTHK.
7: When the local seasonal influenza activity increases, if we fail to strengthen our immunity against flu in time, the risk of contracting flu could shoot up. Getting the flu jab can boost the immunity against flu and reduce the risks of severe

RTHK The News at Noon with Wendy Wong. Para-taekwondo athlete Yuan Shuqi and para-athlete Katie Wong have been named the flag bearers for Hong Kong, China at this year's Asian Para Games. Yuan, who is Wong's teacher, said the fact

0: complications, and death. 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Don't wait. Get a jab. Keep flu away.
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1: Welcome back to Nonstop Classics. This is Jerome Hoberman, and in our final hour today, we'll hear a bit later a sonata by Richard Strauss and some music by Scott Joplin. We begin, though, with a work by the English composer John Ireland, who was born in 1879 near Manchester and spent most of his life in London. He was something of an important teacher. Among his pupils were E.J. Moran, Benjamin Britten, and Geoffrey Bush. He himself was a student of Sir Charles Stanford. In November 1940, Ireland was commissioned by the BBC to write a patriotic march. Of course, this was the early days of the Second World War. What he came up with was his epic march, and we'll hear it performed now by the London Symphony Orchestra, conducted by Richard Hickox.

Richard Hickox led the London Symphony Orchestra in the Epic March, music by English composer John Ireland. Next, we'll hear music by Richard Strauss, a slightly earlier contemporary of Ireland, and we'll hear a very early work that was a late piece by Ireland. Now we'll hear an early work by Strauss, his Sonata for Violin and Piano in E-flat, Opus 18. It's not particularly recognizable as the Strauss we know. It's more of a generically romantic work, but no less beautiful for that. The violinist here is Midori, with pianist Robert MacDonald.

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1: We've been listening to the Sonata for Violin and Piano in E-flat, Opus 18, an early work by Richard Strauss. The violinist was Midori, with Robert MacDonald at the piano. And now to a work by Scott Joplin, the American master of ragtime. Much as Astor Piazzolla was very ambitious for the tango, Joplin similarly was ambitious for ragtime. He aspired to great things. He wrote operas and extended works using ragtime style, and we'll hear one of them now. It's a piece called Solace, subtitled A Mexican Serenade. It's a work from 1909, and it's performed in an arrangement now by violinist Yitzhak Perlman with Andre Previn at the piano.

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1: Yitzhak Perlman was the violinist with pianist Andre Previn in an arrangement of music by Scott Joplin. This was Solace, subtitled A Mexican Serenade. And it brings us to the end of today's edition of Nonstop Classics. This is Jerome Hoberman. Thanks for listening. Have a great day.

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2: RTHK the news at 1 with Wendy Wong. The headlines. Five Greater Bay Area yachts get approval to enter Hong Kong waters as a new cross-border scheme starts Friday. Teacher and student Yung Siu Ki and KT Wong are named Hong Kong China flag bearers for this year's Asian Paragames. And Beijing and Moscow have reached fresh consensus on regional hotspots of shared concern.Director of Marine Wong Sai Fat says five yachts from the Greater Bay Area have been approved to enter Hong Kong waters as a new scheme facilitating cross-border yacht visits takes effect tomorrow. Visiting yachts can berth at Stanley Bay, Tai Tam Bay, Repulse Bay, Three Fathoms Cove, and in Sai Kung and Tai O. Speaking on an RTHK radio program, Wong said there is currently no

0: no need to cap daily yacht visits from the mainland.
1: Across the five anchorage areas, we could accommodate up to 115 yachts, measuring 40 meters in length. So we believe we have sufficient berthing spaces for yachts to dock smoothly where they want. That's why we really don't see any need for a quota for now.
0: Para-taekwondo athlete Yang Xiuqi and para-athlete Katie Wong have been named the flag bearers for Hong Kong, China at this year's Asian Paragames. Yang, who is Wong's teacher, said the fact that they were both chosen for the role made the honor especially meaningful.
2: As an athlete, being able to stand in the front row at a major sporting event is actually a very special honor, so I am very happy, and it was also completely unexpected.
0: Yang was speaking at the airport before leaving for the 2026 Asian Paragames with the Hong Kong-China delegation of 150 people, including 80 athletes who will compete in 10 sports. The Consumer Council says the growing use of artificial intelligence in customer service has contributed to a rise in disputes despite its popularity. Council Chief Executive Elena Shum said that in some cases, AI customer service may not fully understand consumers' needs and human support may still be needed.
3: It is also important for the traders to provide sufficient guidance as of how to guide the consumers to use the AI chat room to obtain the responses that they need. And at the same time, they can actually provide different channels for the consumers to contact them in addition to the AI chat room in case the AI chat room cannot provide satisfied responses to the consumers, such as alternative to contact a human representative to address their inquiries.
0: The call came as the watchdog recorded a nearly 60% year-on-year surge in customer service complaints in the first 9 months of the year to more than 3,000. Xinhua News Agency reported China and Russia have reached a new consensus on regional hotspot issues of common concern following a meeting between Foreign Minister Wang Yi and his Russian counterpart Sergei Lavrov. Lucy Wang has more.
4: Wang Yi has held talks with his Russian counterpart on the sidelines of a conference on interaction and confidence-building measures in Asia. Xinhua said both sides coordinated their positions on high-level exchange between China and Russia. The Russian Foreign Ministry said the discussion also covered relations with the United States and the situation around Ukraine and Iran. Both Beijing and Moscow have called for an end to an Iran conflict, worrying it would widen and threaten stability across the region. Wang also pointed ahead to the next month APEC economic leaders meeting in Shenzhen. He said that with Russia's support and that of other parties, he was confident that APEC China year would yield results, and that members would work together to revive the push for an Asia-Pacific community and give fresh momentum to regional development and cooperation.
0: Ukraine says Elon Musk's SpaceX had restricted Starlink services yesterday, hampering his country's air defense drone missions as Russia launched more missiles and drones at Ukrainian cities. In an interview in London, Ukrainian President Volodymyr Zelensky said he feels betrayed by Donald Trump's diesel deal with Russia, and the US leader should at least remain neutral in Kyiv's conflict with Moscow.
5: It's a little bit more complicated than just my emotions or my feelings. If you're in the middle, you have to stay in the middle, not on the wrong side. I think his advisors are wrong. I don't know who is pushing him not to the right side. This is not right side of history. People will die, of course, if attacks will continue and if Starlink will not work.
0: Musk responded by saying any disruption was the responsibility of the US government, not SpaceX. Pope Leo is out of bed, walking and eating after doctors removed a cancerous tumor from his lung, while his daughters say post-surgery tests show his progress is normal. Part of the Pope's right lung was removed in Tuesday's operation, and the leader of the world's 1.4 billion Catholics is now awaiting the results of a biopsy to determine if the cancer has spread. Nasvi Karim has more.
6: Blood test and a chest x-ray confirm a normal post-operative course, doctors said in a statement released by the Vatican. They said the values are within the expected range for the type of procedure performed. The discovery on Tuesday that a nodule detected in Leo's lung was cancerous has plunged the Catholic Church into a period of uncertainty. A Vatican source said they are in shock and wait-and-see mode. Doctors said his recovery was proceeding as expected.

0: And the pontiff had eaten, been walking about his room, and had done some respiratory physiotherapy. The sporty 71-year-old, elected as the first pope from the United States only last year, made the surprise announcement that he would be undergoing surgery after Sunday prayers. Messages of support flooded in from around the world, including from Britain's King Charles, who is also being treated for an undisclosed cancer. A banner flying outside the hospital read, "Long live the Pope," and a handful of people recited prayers for the pontiff. Experts said much would depend on how advanced Leo's cancer was and whether it had spread, but the Vatican has said it had been detected early and was localized. Before the operation, the Vatican said the Pope's recovery should take around a week. All his audiences have been cancelled until October 20th.
1: U.S. President Donald Trump has sent well wishes to Pope Leo.
2: I hear the prognosis for that type of a problem. It's a cancer. It's big stuff anytime you have cancer. But the prognosis seems to be good, I've watched. And we just want to wish him our love and our best wishes. I just want to wish him well. Get better fast.
1: Google DeepMind co-founder Demis Hassabis says recent hacking incidents carried out by AI agents are early warning shots. Speaking in an AI summit in Dublin, he warns the world could face major incidents as soon as next year unless industry and governments do more to improve security.
3: And now, obviously, we've been entering in the last year the agentic era, where we're, you know, actually having these autonomous agentic systems that go out and do things for us. And of course, we want that because they're way more useful if they can act in the world. But also that means that increases also the risks involved with what those systems might do. And we've seen that recently earlier this year with some of these hacking incidents. Mm. I think these are early warning shots for us that, you know, the systems aren't that powerful yet, so the incidents aren't that major, but they could be looking into next year and the next couple of years.
1: New York Mayor Zora Mamdani says people are living in a real sense of fear over operations by U.S. Immigration and Customs Enforcement across the city. He ordered a review after a shooting on Thursday by an ICE agent, which sparked widespread protests.
4: It also extends to ICE's use of privately owned parking lots as staging locations, and then to a broader review of what more the city can do to protect immigrant New Yorkers across the five boroughs. People are in a real sense of fear around what ICE is doing across the city, and we know that as much as we are focused on Thursday, that it is a microcosm of what ICE does on a day-to-day basis.
1: Albanian students have stormed government buildings in the capital, Tirana, during violent protests over rising education costs and corruption. They're also demanding better university conditions and the resignation of Prime Minister Edi Rama. One student, Abra Leshi, said the protests were justified.
5: We are here to protest against our most corrupt government ever, who is misusing and abusing our environment, our natural resources, our lands, our protected areas. This is the most corrupt government that our country has ever seen, and it needs to go as soon as possible.
1: Yemen's Houthi rebels say they have targeted facilities belonging to Saudi Aramco, while powerful explosions have also rattled the Saudi capital. The kingdom has come under sustained attack in recent days. Here's Jamie Clark.
6: Pilgrims in Saudi Arabia to visit Islam's holiest sites may not have anticipated being caught up in an air war, but some experienced an attack by Yemen's Houthis firsthand, and others have been forced to change their plans. Footage of a massive blast that killed 13 people and wounded 300 in a Riyadh airport struck by a Houthi missile on Saturday showed many passengers attired in the simple white clothes of Muslim pilgrims travelling to Mecca. Saudi media reported that a Bangladeshi imam leading a group of dozens of pilgrims was killed and others wounded in the attack. While the Houthis have promised not to attack either Mecca or Medina, the two holiest places in Islam that attracts millions of pilgrims each year, they are targeting other Saudi airports in what they call retaliation for Saudi attacks on them. Sitting in the courtyard of Mecca's main mosque, wearing pilgrims' robes, Fadi Anwar prayed that the strike stayed away.
7: I feel deeply worried for my family and myself. We constantly receive phone alerts from the authorities, and it causes us great anxiety.
6: Saudi officials have said the kingdom is safe and that the security of visitors is valued above all else, though some foreign governments have warned against using most Saudi airports.
1: It's 11 past one. Sports is next.

0: Good afternoon, I'm your AI sports presenter. We begin with football, where Paris Saint-Germain were 4-2 winners over Manchester City in a highly anticipated action-packed Champions League clash at the Etihad. A first-half blitz by the reigning European champions quickly dismantled City, who were playing their first home game since being found guilty on widespread Premier League financial breaches. Nazvi Karim has more.
1: Desiree Douay opened the scoring for holders PSG in the 13th minute with a stunning long-range effort, with Ousmane Dembele doubling the advantage on a brilliant header 2 minutes later. Vitinha capped off the visitors' first-half masterclass, making it 3-0 by the 32nd minute to leave the Etihad crowd stunned. But City stormed right back in the second half through Erling Haaland, who scored twice either side of Magnus Akliuche's strike that briefly restored PSG's three-goal cushion. PSG's 4-2 victory moves them top of the league phase table with a perfect 6 points from the opening two matches. Man City, meanwhile, are down in 17th place. The match also marked City's first home fixture since the Independent Commission found the club guilty of serious Premier League financial breaches last month. Elsewhere, Real Madrid completed a stunning comeback to beat Italian side Roma 4-3. Trailing 3-1 in the second half, Jose Mourinho's side pulled off a jaw-dropping turnaround by scoring 3 goals in the final 7 minutes of the match, all originating from corners. Other fixtures saw Liverpool win 6-3 over Austrian side LASK, while Aston Villa blew away Fenerbahce 6-0 in a historic rout.
0: Manchester City boss Enzo Maresca spoke highly of PSG's first-half dominance after his side's 4-2 defeat. Still, he acknowledged City deserved more from their second-half performance.
2: Has been a bit strange game, especially because we conceded 2 goals in 2 minutes that creates some problem for us. Before the first goal, we didn't concede nothing. We had some good moment. And then we conceded the first one, and after 1 minute, 2 minutes, we conceded the second one. So it became more difficult. And then I think second half, we did enough probably to deserve something more.
0: Also in football, West Ham underlined their championship promotion credentials after thrashing nine-man Lincoln City 6-0. The match swung decisively in the Hammers' favor early in the first half, following 2 red cards in quick succession for Lincoln. The result was a welcome one for West Ham, who had been held to draws by London rivals Millwall and Queen's Park Rangers in their previous 2 matches. And finally, in the Major League Baseball playoffs, 2-time reigning champions Los Angeles Dodgers are on the verge of elimination in their National League Championship Series. The Dodgers fell 6-2 at home in Game 3, putting Milwaukee 1 win away from their first World Series appearance since 1982. The Brewers can close out the best-of-seven series with a sweep in Game 4 tomorrow morning at 8 Hong Kong time. And that's your look at sport.
3: To weather forecast for this afternoon and tonight. Mainly fine, dry in the afternoon. Moderate to fresh easterly winds. Outlook sunny periods tomorrow. 1 or 2 rain patches on Saturday. The weather will remain cloudier at first on the Chongyuan Festival, becoming fine and dry later on the Chongyuan Festival to early next week. Local weather forecast, a fresh easterly airstream is affecting the coast of Guangdong. Right now, the temperature is 29 degrees Celsius. Relative humidity is 67%. To end the news, the top stories once again. 5 Greater Bay Area yachts get approval to enter Hong Kong waters as a new cross-border scheme starts Friday. Teacher and student Yung Shu Kee and KT Wong are named Hong Kong China flag bearers for this year's Asian Para Games. And Beijing and Moscow have reached fresh consensus on regional hotspots of shared concern. The news from RTHK.

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1: This section began with Michel Legrand's Une femme et une femme in an arrangement by Martin Luhr, played by the 12 cellists of the Berlin Philharmonic. After that, the soprano Carol Farley and the pianist John Constable performed Ernesto Lecuona's Se abrieron las flores, which translates to The Flowers Opened.Finally, we wrapped up the segment with the second and third movements of Nikolai Kapustin's Chamber Symphony, Opus 57. That performance featured the percussionist Meinhard Jenne and the Württembergisches Kammerorchester Heilbronn, conducted by Frank Dupré.
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0: RTHK, the news at 2 with Azam Khan. Para Taekwondo athlete Yung Su Ki and para athlete Katie Wong have been named the flag bearers for Hong Kong, China at this year's Asian Para Games. Yung, who is Wong's teacher, said the fact that they were both chosen for the role made the honor especially meaningful.
1: As an athlete, being able to stand in the front row at a major sporting event is actually a very special honor, so I am very happy, and it was also completely unexpected.
0: Yung was speaking at the airport before leaving for Aichi Nagoya 2026 Asian Para Games with the Hong Kong China delegation of 150 people, including 80 athletes who will compete in 10 sports. Director of Marine Wong Saifat says 5 yachts from the Greater Bay Area have been approved to enter Hong Kong waters as a new scheme facilitating cross-border yacht visits take effect tomorrow. The new measures include allowing mainland yacht masters to sit accreditation exams on the mainland without needing to travel to Hong Kong, alongside authorizing mainland organizations to conduct the examinations. Visiting yachts can berth freely at 5 designated anchorages, namely Stanley Bay, Taitan Bay, Repulse Bay, 3 Fathoms Cove in Sai Kung, and Tai O. Speaking on RTHK radio program, Wong

0: said there is currently no need to cap daily yacht visits from the mainland.
1: Across the five anchorage areas, we could accommodate up to 115 yachts, measuring 40 meters in length. So we believe we have sufficient berthing spaces for yachts to dock smoothly where they want. That's why we really don't see any need for a quota for now.
0: The Consumer Council says the growing use of artificial intelligence in customer service has contributed to a rise in disputes despite its popularity. Council Chief Executive Elena Shum said that in some cases, AI customer service may not fully understand consumers' needs and human support may still be needed.
2: It is also important for the traders to provide sufficient guidance as of how to guide the consumers to use the AI chat room to obtain the responses that they need. And at the same time, they can actually provide different channels for the consumers to contact them in addition to the AI chat room in case the AI chat room cannot provide satisfied responses to the consumers, such as alternative to contact a human representative to address their inquiries.
0: The call came as the watchdog recorded a nearly 60% year-on-year surge in customer service complaints in the first 9 months of the year. Xinhua News Agency reported China and Russia have reached a new consensus on regional hotspot issues of common concern following a meeting in Azerbaijan between Foreign Minister Wang Yi and Russian counterpart Sergei Lavrov. Lucy Wang has more.
3: Wang Yi has held talks with his Russian counterpart on the sidelines of a conference on interaction and confidence-building measures in Asia. Xinhua said both sides coordinated their positions on high-level exchange between China and Russia. The Russian Foreign Ministry said the discussion also covered relations with the United States and the situation around Ukraine and Iran. Both Beijing and Moscow have called for an end to an Iran conflict, worrying it would widen and threaten stability across the region.
0: Pope Leo is out of bed, walking and eating after doctors removed a cancerous tumor from his lung, while his doctors say post-surgery tests show his progress is, quote, normal. Part of the Pope's right lung was removed in Tuesday's operation, and the leader of the world's 1.4 billion Catholics is now awaiting the results of a biopsy to determine if the cancer has spread. Nazvi Karim has more.
4: Blood test and a chest x-ray confirm a normal post-operative course, doctors said in a statement released by the Vatican. They said the values are within the expected range for the type of procedure performed. The discovery on Tuesday that a nodule detected in Leo's lung was cancerous has plunged the Catholic Church into a period of uncertainty. A Vatican source said they are in shock and in wait-and-see mode. Doctors said his recovery was proceeding as expected and the pontiff had eaten, been walking about his room, and had done some respiratory physiotherapy. The sporty 71-year-old, elected as the first pope from the United States only last year, made the surprise announcement that he would be undergoing surgery after Sunday prayers.
0: A look at the weather, mainly fine, dry in the afternoon, moderate fresh easterly winds. Looking ahead, sunny periods tomorrow. Current temperature, 29 degrees, relative humidity, 68%. The news from RTHK.
5: The Election Committee is a key part of the Hong Kong SAR's electoral system. It comprises accomplished members from different fields with important functions like nominating candidates and voting in chief executive elections. The Election Committee subsector ordinary elections will be held on November 22nd, with nomination period from October 7th to 20th. To ensure one country, two systems and Hong Kong sustained stability, eligible persons are called to participate and nominate.
6: Tropical cyclones may lead to storm surges. Sea levels are drawn upwards by the storm's low pressure. The strong winds blow landward also push seawater towards the shore. If it happens at high tide, the sea level rise will be even greater, resulting in inundation and damage to coastal and low-lying areas. The public should take timely precautions and follow the government's advice and evacuation measures. Stay tuned to the latest warning messages by the observatory.

Hey, who wants to come along on a sonic safari? Come join Saturday Morning on 4 every Saturday from 7 to 9 a.m. for an auditory adventure through the classical oeuvre. On any given episode, you may find yourself traversing the hallways of a medieval monastery, gracing an aristocratic salon, or even in a 21st century sound lab. So hold on to your headphones and hop on the Saturday Morning on 4 Expedition Wavelength with me, your host, Cleo Leung. Don't miss this early morning weekly dive into the fun known. Saturday Morning on 4, every Saturday, 7 to 9 a.m.

0: RTHK, the news at 3 with Azam Khan. Five Greater Bay Area yachts have been approved to enter Hong Kong waters as the new cross-boundary travel scheme takes effect tomorrow. Under the new measures, mainland yacht masters can take qualification exams on the mainland via authorized local organizations instead of traveling to Hong Kong. Visiting vessels can berth freely at five designated anchorages: Stanley Bay, Tai Tam Bay, Repulse Bay, Three Fathoms Cove, and Tai O. Director of Marine, Wong Sai Fat, told RTHK that there is currently no need to cap daily visits from the mainland.
1: Across the five anchorage areas, we could accommodate up to 115 yachts, measuring 40 meters in length. So we believe we have sufficient berthing spaces for yachts to dock smoothly where they want. That's why we really don't see any need for a quota for now.
0: Para-taekwondo athlete Yung Siu Ki and para-athlete Katie Wong have been named the flag bearers for Hong Kong, China at this year's Asian Paragames. Yung, who is Wong's teacher, said the fact that they were both chosen for the role made the honor especially meaningful.
2: As an athlete, being able to stand in the front row at a major sporting event is actually a very special honor, so I am very happy, and it was also completely unexpected.
0: Yung was speaking at the airport before leaving for Aichi Nagoya 2026 Asian Para Games with the Hong Kong China delegation of 150 people, including 80 athletes who will compete in 10 sports. Visitor arrivals has topped 40 million following a 22% jump in September. Hong Kong received more than 4 million visitors in September, boosted by the Mid-Autumn Festival holiday and a series of festive events across the city. The tourism board set a low base of comparison due to adverse weather in the same period last year, also contributed to the growth. Arrivals from the mainland rose by nearly 30% year-on-year in September.

0: The board said long-haul markets continue to grow at an ideal pace, while short-haul markets also benefited from the festive events, but remained under pressure due to flight capacity constraints and fuel surcharges. Meanwhile, the Consumer Council says the growing use of artificial intelligence in customer service has contributed to a rise in disputes despite its popularity. Council Chief Executive Elena Shum said that in some cases, AI customer service may not fully understand consumers' needs and human support may still be needed.
1: It is also important for the traders to provide sufficient guidance as of how to guide the consumers to use the AI chat room to obtain the responses that they need. And at the same time, they can actually provide different channels for the consumers to contact them in addition to the AI chat room in case the AI chat room cannot provide satisfied responses to the consumers, such as alternative to contact a human representative to address their inquiries.
0: The call came as the watchdog recorded a nearly 60% year-on-year surge in customer service complaints in the first 9 months of the year to more than 3,000. Meanwhile, home moving firms are also urged to better spell out their service arrangements to boost users' confidence. The Consumer Council made the call as it noted that relevant complaints stood at around 30 annually since 2023, even though such service is not frequently used. Xinhua News Agency reported China and Russia have reached a new consensus on regional hotspot issues of common concern following a meeting in Azerbaijan between Foreign Minister Wang Yi and his Russian counterpart Sergei Lavrov. Lucy Wong has more.
2: Wang Yi has held talks with his Russian counterpart on the sidelines of a conference on interaction and confidence-building measures in Asia. Xinhua said both sides coordinated their positions on high-level exchange between China and Russia. The Russian Foreign Ministry said the discussion also covered relations with the United States and the situation around Ukraine and Iran. Both Beijing and Moscow have called for an end to an Iran conflict, warning it would widen and threaten stability across the region.
0: A school roof collapse in Pakistan's Peshawar city has killed at least 17 students, all of them below the age of 13, and one teacher. The students and the teacher were brought dead to the Lady Reading Hospital, along with more than a dozen people who were injured in the incident, according to a hospital spokesperson. The cause of the collapse was not immediately clear. Quick look at the weather. Mainly fine and dry in the afternoon. Moderate fresh easterly winds. Current temperature 29 degrees. Relative humidity 67%. The news from RTHK.

0: Hello and welcome to Concert on Four. I'm your English presenter, Cleo Liang. On today's episode, we'll be enjoying our Hong Kong Philharmonic's Chengdu pre-tour concert. Eric Liu plays Chopin, recorded on the 9th of September 2026 at the Hong Kong Cultural Center Concert Hall. In this program, first prize winner of the 2025 International Chopin Piano Competition, Eric Liu, brings us Chopin's Piano Concerto No. 1, and resident conductor Liu Kwokman leads our Hong Kong Phil in Yao Chen's Waltz of the Rolling Giants and Stravinsky's Firebird Suite. With me to present this concert in Cantonese is Kathy Lam.
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1: Currently resident conductor of the Hong Kong Philharmonic Orchestra, music director and principal conductor of the Macau Orchestra, program director of the Macau International Music Festival, chief conductor of the RTV Slovenia Symphony Orchestra, and artistic partner of the Kansai Philharmonic Orchestra, Liu Kwokman was praised by the Philadelphia Inquirer as a startling conducting talent.He was the second prize winner of the third Svetlanov International Conducting Competition in Paris with the Audience Prize and Orchestra Prize, and he has served as the first Chinese assistant conductor with the Philadelphia Orchestra.Educated at the Hong Kong Academy for Performing Arts, the Juilliard School, the Curtis Institute of Music, and the New England Conservatory, Liu is a founding member and president of the Macau Chamber Music Association.For his contributions to the development of arts and culture, he received the Certificate of Commendation and Medal of Cultural Merit from the governments of both Hong Kong and Macau. In 2021, Liu was the recipient of the Hong Kong 10 Outstanding Young Persons Award, and in 2022, he was awarded Artist of the Year Music at the 16th Hong Kong Arts Development Awards and appointed a Justice of the Peace by the HKSAR government.
0: 第一首我哋会听到嘅系由香港管弦乐团委约创作世界首演姚晨嘅《团团转》。姚晨咧系现任中国中央音乐学院嘅作曲教授，佢嘅作品灵感来源咧系嚟自大熊猫堪泰可谷嘅标志性形象，稳健嘅华尔兹旋律推动住全曲前进。音乐在梦幻嬉戏和矫健辉煌之间自如切换，伴随着环回往复的旋转感，管弦乐的色彩不断幻变。这首作品当中，团团转的意象超越了单纯的形态描绘。作曲家说他在欢快活泼的四川山歌和婉转悠扬的市井粤曲小调当中，采取了饶有特色的旋律片段作为发展的素材，同时设计了自己的大熊猫动机，和华格纳歌剧《尼伯龙的指环》当中著名的巨人主导动机互相呼应。在乐团肢体的流动和动机的铺陈当中，旋转起舞的黑白巨人化作声音的万花筒，将幽默趣致的管弦乐丰富立体的层次融为一体。这个不单是对大熊猫的一次生动的致敬，更加是一场跨越大陆和世纪的音乐奇趣之旅。事不宜迟，我们就将时间交给指挥廖国敏和他所领导的香港管弦乐团，为我们世界首演姚晨的《团团转》。
1: Composer Yao Chen masterfully intertwines his in-depth understanding of cultures from East

and West into his extensive output of chamber and orchestral works. These pieces not only demonstrate his talent in navigating situations covering a wide emotional spectrum and dramaturgical elements in music writing, but also reveal his versatility in structuring musical forms that embrace mixed instruments, musical languages, and styles. Yao Chen received his training in music composition at the Shanghai Conservatory of Music High School, at the Central Conservatory of Music, and obtained his PhD in music composition from the University of Chicago. He is currently professor of composition at the Central Conservatory of Music. He writes of his Waltz of the Rolling Giants. Inspired by the iconic, endearing image of giant pandas, this work is driven forward by a steady waltz rhythm, effortlessly shifting between whimsical playfulness and grand, majestic brilliance. As the music spins in endless circles, the colors of the orchestra continually morph and transform. In this work, the imagery of spinning in circles, the literal meaning of the Chinese title Tuan Tuan Zhuan, transcends mere physical depiction, elevating to a tapestry of cultural memory unbounded by time and space. I extract characterful melodic fragments from a lively Sichuan mountain song and a sweet urban Cantonese tune as developmental material while developing my own panda motif that echoes the famous giant leitmotif from Richard Wagner's Der Ring des Nibelungen. Through the fluid evolution of orchestral texture and motivic development, the spinning monochrome giants become an acoustic kaleidoscope, blending playful humor with rich, multi-layered orchestral depth. This work is not only a vivid tribute to giant pandas, but also a delightful musical journey across continents and centuries. Coming to the stage now is Maestro Liu Kwokman, here to lead our Hong Kong Philharmonic Orchestra in Yao Chen's Waltz of the Rolling Giants.

0: We were just enjoying Yao Chen's Waltz of the Rolling Giants, performed by our Hong Kong Philharmonic Orchestra, led by Liu Kuokmin.
1: 一首世界首演的作品是姚晨的《团团转》。我们听过有香港管弦乐团在指挥廖国敏的棒下为我们带来演出。你收听的是香港电台第四台为你带来早前9月9号香港管弦乐团一场名为《六日轩的肖邦》的音乐会。而来到这里就到六日轩出场了。六日轩1997年出生于美国的麻省。2015年17岁的时候他就赢得肖邦国际钢琴大赛的第四名。而在10年之后 ,2025 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
0: Coming up in our next piece is tonight's starring piano soloist Eric Liu. Liu is the first prize winner of the 19th International Chopin Piano Competition 2025 in Warsaw and first prize winner at the Leeds International Piano Competition in 2018. Eric's always thoughtful, poetically imbued, and powerful interpretations have already made him one of the most distinctive artists on the international music scene. Born in Massachusetts in 1997, Liu first came to international attention as a laureate of the 2015 Chopin International Competition in Warsaw, aged just 17. He was also awarded the International German Piano Award in 2017 and the Avery Fisher Career Grant in 2021. Liu was a BBC New Generation Artist from 2019 to 2022. He is a graduate of the Curtis Institute of Music, studying with Robert MacDonald and Jonathan Biss. He also studied with Deng Taison and has been mentored by Mitsuko Uchida and Imogen Cooper. He is now based in Berlin and Boston.
1: 陆日轩17岁参加肖邦国际钢琴大赛的时候，他在决赛的回合弹奏的是肖邦的第一钢琴协奏曲作品11。今晚在音乐会上面他会再次演绎这一首的作品。作品在196年之前，就是130年的10月11号的晚上，由肖邦亲自担任独奏。那一次是他最后一次在波兰公开演奏了。三个星期之后，他就取道奥地利和德国前往法国，之后就无言再见故土了。他曾经写到，他觉得离家就是等死，死在离家108,000里的地方，一定是糟透了。奄奄一息之际，没有亲人相伴，床边都是冷淡无情的医生和仆人，太可怕了。20岁的年轻人有这样的想法，实在是令人哋毛骨悚然。但肖邦却真是热爱祖国，可以在任何类型的音乐当中都淋漓尽致地表达他爱国情怀。这首协奏曲亦都不例外的。第一个乐章由刚毅的英雄式管弦乐引子揭开序幕，之后就是比较抒情的主题。 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
0: The concept of a solo piano recital had yet to become established when Chopin was on the performance circuit, and the only way he could display his talents on a public platform was through concert performances with orchestras. He composed 6 works for piano and orchestra in the 5 years from 1827 when he was finishing his studies at the Warsaw Conservatory and embarking on a career as a performer and composer. And these works are designed not only to display his undeniably precocious gifts as a pianist, but also to promote his less obvious skills as a composer. Chopin had achieved remarkable success with the first of his piano concertos, premiered in Warsaw in March of 1830. But rather than to continue to perform it on his forthcoming European tour, he set to work on a second one, which he completed in August of the same year. It was given its first public performance on the 11th of October 1830, where it was met with, quote, deafening applause. The press reported, Chopin's new concerto was regarded by connoisseurs as one of the most sublime of all musical works. But wait, didn't I say at the beginning of this program that we would hear Chopin's Piano Concerto No. 1? Why am I mentioning both of these works? Actually, we will be hearing the second concerto Chopin composed, premiered in October of 1830. Problems over the orchestration delayed publication of the March 1830 concerto, and the October work was published first in 1833 and has since been called Chopin's first piano concerto. It turns out that the concert on the 11th of October was Chopin's last public performance in Poland. 3 weeks later, he left for France via

Austria and Germany, where news reached him of the violent suppression of the Polish popular uprising by the Russians, and he was never to see Poland again. In his own words, "I feel that I am leaving home only to die, and how awful it must be to die far away from where one has lived. How frightful it will be for me to see some cold-hearted doctor or servant by my deathbed instead of my family." Morbid thoughts for a 20-year-old, but Chopin was fervently nationalistic, and this concerto expresses in as strong a way as any music can his love for his homeland. The first movement consists of two themes, one representing the Polish people's struggle against oppression, and the other their yearning for a peaceful homeland. Chopin himself described the deeply felt second movement as giving the impression of someone looking gently towards a place which calls to mind a thousand happy memories. The third movement is based on a traditional Polish dance, a Krakowiak, which was frequently played in exile by Chopin as a way of sharing his Polish heritage, blazing towards the finale in a dazzling display of pianistic virtuosity. Let's give our attention to pianist Eric Liu with the Hong Kong Philharmonic Orchestra, led by Liu Kwok-mun, performing Chopin's Piano Concerto No. 1 in E minor, Opus 11.

0: We were just enjoying pianist Eric Liu with our Hong Kong Philharmonic Orchestra, led by Liu Kuokmen, performing Chopin's Piano Concerto No. 1 in E minor, Opus 11.
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0: The applause is ricocheting off the walls here in the Cultural Center Concert Hall for Liu's brilliant performance. The audience clearly want more of his artistry. Will he share an encore with us?

Korsakov. Some of his works were performed publicly in St. Petersburg in 1908 and 1909. Seated in the audience in 1909 was Sergei Diaghilev, who was busy engaged in putting together an annual festival in Paris which showcased Russian art, especially through his newly established dance troupe, the Ballet Russe. Impressed with what he heard, he sent a telegram to Stravinsky asking him to arrange some music for his dancers. Stravinsky paid a call on the studios of the Ballet Russe in St. Petersburg, learning some basics of ballet technique by improvising at the piano while one of the dancers went through some set-piece actions. He was interested in Diaghilev's offer, but told Diaghilev he would only accept the commission if he could write a totally original score. With the first performance both planned and advertised, Diaghilev had no choice but to hand the commission to Stravinsky, who completed the full score in around 6 months, and the Paris premiere of The Firebird on the 25th of June 1910 went infinitely better than anyone could have dared hope. It not only guaranteed the financial success of the 1910 Paris season for Diaghilev, but rocketed Stravinsky to international fame. He subsequently made 3 orchestral suites from The Firebird. It is the second of these, dating to 1919, that we will hear today. Broken up into 6 sections which run without a break, The Firebird suite begins when the prince encounters a fabulous bird with a plumage of fire on a hunting expedition. To avoid being captured, the bird gives the prince a magic feather. Attracted by the sight of no less than 13 princesses dancing and playing with golden apples outside an enchanted castle, the prince goes to enter it when he is warned of the evil King Katschay within, who likes nothing better than to turn uninvited guests to stone. Regardless, the prince enters and, when threatened by Katschay, holds up the magic feather. Immediately, the firebird appears and drives Katschay into a mad dance, which leaves him exhausted and eventually dead. All those whom the king had succeeded in turning to stone are freed, and the prince takes one of the dancing princesses as his wife in a glittering wedding. Here is the Hong Kong Philharmonic Orchestra, led by Lu Kwok Mun, performing Stravinsky's The Firebird Suite from 1919.

0: We were just enjoying our Hong Kong Philharmonic Orchestra led by Liu Kuokmun performing Stravinsky's 1919 Firebird Suite.
1: 斯特拉文斯基的火鸟组曲啊，一个1919年的版本，听过噶啦，系廖国敏指挥香港管弦乐团为我哋带嚟嘅演出。你听紧嘅系2026年9月9日晚上喺文化中心音乐厅香港管弦乐团嘅成都巡演前音乐会《六日牵的肖邦》。音乐会是由香港管弦协会主办，香港电台第四台为你作转播。负责英文乐曲介绍的是梁敏莹，录音工程师是何文伟，负责中文乐曲介绍和监制的是我林嘉琪。多谢你的收听。
0: And with that, this concert on four, the Hong Kong Philharmonic Orchestra Chengdu Pre-Tour Concert, Eric Liu plays Chopin, comes to a close.This concert was presented by the Hong Kong Philharmonic Society Limited. Your announcers for this broadcast on Radio 4 were Kathy Lam and myself, Cleo Leung. The balance engineer was Homan Y, and the producer was Kathy Lam. Thank you for listening, and goodbye.

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Before the next program, let's listen to more music played by pianist Eric Liu. Let's listen to the fourth movement from Schubert's Piano Sonata No. 20 in A Major. 你收听紧嘅系香港电台第四台。在收听下一个节目之前，为你带来更多钢琴家陆日轩的演出，一起听下他弹奏舒伯特的 A 大调第二十钢琴奏鸣曲当中的第四乐章。

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1: In the hustle and bustle of Hong Kong, as we try to keep up with the ever-growing complexities of our daily lives, it's important to set aside time for our spiritual needs. 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

0: RTHK, the news at 5 with Azam Khan. 5 Greater Bay Area yachts have been approved to enter Hong Kong waters as the new cross-boundary travel scheme takes effect tomorrow. Under the new measures, mainland yacht masters can take qualification exams on the mainland via authorized local organizations instead of traveling to Hong Kong. Visiting vessels can berth freely at 5 designated anchorages: Stanley Bay, Tai Tam Bay, Repulse Bay, Three Fathoms Cove, and Tai O. Director of Marine Wong Sai Fat told RTHK that there is currently no need to cap daily visits from the mainland.
1: Across the 5 anchorage areas, we could accommodate up to 115 yachts, measuring 40 meters in length. So we believe we have sufficient berthing spaces for yachts to dock smoothly where they want. That's why we really don't see any need for a quota for now.
0: The Commodore of the Hong Kong Royal Yacht Club says the city needs more facilities for yachts. David Norton was speaking on RTHK's Backchat program on the eve of the start of the southbound yacht travel scheme.
2: Going forward, looking at the ideal situation, I think a lot of the yachts that are coming from the mainland to Hong Kong are probably looking for more than a quiet bay to anchor in. So the 5 anchorage areas that the government have set up are in fairly busy bits of Hong Kong. They're in the south side of Hong Kong, Repulse Bay, Stanley, Tai Tam. So I think going forward, we need to improve the facilities that we offer to visiting yachts. So they need somewhere, you know, very simple things, somewhere to fill up with water, somewhere to dispose of waste. And, you know, they need a place where they can easily get ashore.
0: Para taekwondo athlete Yung Siu Ki and para athlete Katie Wong have been named the flag bearers for Hong Kong, China at this year's Asian Para Games. Yung, who is Wong's teacher, said the fact that they were both chosen for the role made the honor especially meaningful.
3: As an athlete, being able to stand in the front row at a major sporting event is actually a very special honor, so I am very happy, and it was also completely unexpected.
0: Young was speaking at the airport before leaving for the Aichi Nagoya 2026 Asian Para Games with the Hong Kong China delegation. A school roof collapse in Pakistan's Peshawar city has killed at least 27 students, all of them below the age of 13, and one teacher. Peshawar's Lady Reading Hospital added that more than 30 people were injured, with 6 believed to be in critical condition. Pakistan's Prime Minister Shehbaz Sharif, in a statement, expressed deep sorrow and grief over the incident. The cause of the collapse is being investigated. Attorneys general from 8 U.S. states have filed separate lawsuits against OpenAI, accusing the artificial intelligence company of endangering children through its ChatGPT chatbot and misleading consumers about the product's safety. Raymond Young reports.
4: The lawsuits were filed independently in state courts by Iowa, Kansas, Nebraska, West Virginia, Arkansas, Arizona, Idaho,

0: and Montana as part of a coordinated bipartisan legal effort. According to statements released by the state attorneys general and court filings, OpenAI allegedly designed ChatGPT to be overly agreeable and to simulate human compassion, encouraging users to develop trust in the chatbot and spend more time interacting with it. The lawsuits allege ChatGPT provides dangerous medical advice and reinforces delusional thinking. They seek civil penalties, damages, and court orders forcing OpenAI to modify operations and strengthen user protections.
1: Asian stocks plunged today as tech firms suffered another painful rout after forecasts topping U.S. inflation data fueled expectations the Federal Reserve will have to ramp up interest rates higher. Seoul and Tokyo again bore the brunt of the selling as traders bailed out of once imperious chipmakers. Though the selling was heavy across most of the region, tracking sharp losses on Wall Street. Markets already struggling with concerns about the outlook for the AI investment boom were stung after data showed the U.S. Consumer Price Index hit 3.7% in September, sharply up from the previous month and more than the 3.6% forecast. A look at the weather, mainly fine overnight, sunny periods during the day tomorrow. Temperatures will range between 26 and 30 degrees, one or two light rain patches at night tomorrow. Moderate easterly winds, occasionally fresh. Current temperature, 28 degrees, relative humidity, 69%. The news from RTHK.

0: 新闻之后带俾你最新一节嘅交通消息。新田公路往屯门方向近牛潭尾嘅快线有交通意外，现时南行方向主要系博维至锦绣花园慢驶。土瓜湾水管紧急维修更新，现时改为比利街往高山剧场方向，介乎崇安街至浙江街，即系宝良局颜宝玲书院对出嘅全线封闭，受影响车辆请改用其他道路。同时多条巴士路线需要改道，包括有瑞巴115、九巴5号 D、11X、城巴 A25、E23、E23A 以及 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

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Application deadline, 16th of November, 2026.

0: LTHK, the news at 6 with Raymond Young. Five Greater Bay Area yachts have been approved to enter Hong Kong waters as a new cross-boundary travel scheme takes effect tomorrow. Under the new measures, mainland yacht masters can take qualification exams on the mainland via authorized local organizations instead of traveling to Hong Kong. Visiting vessels can berth freely at five designated anchorages: Stanley Bay, Tai Tam Bay, Repulse Bay, Three Fathoms Cove, and Tai O. Director of Marine Wong Sai Fat told RTHK that there is currently no need to cap daily visits from the mainland.
1: Across the five anchorage areas, we could accommodate up to 115 yachts, measuring 40 meters in length. So we believe we have sufficient berthing spaces for yachts to dock smoothly where they want. That's why we really don't see any need for a quota for now.
0: The Commodore of the Hong Kong Royal Yacht Club says the city needs more facilities for yachts. David Norton was speaking on RTHK's Backchat program on the eve of the start of the southbound yacht travel scheme.
2: Going forward, looking at the ideal situation, I think a lot of the yachts that are coming from the mainland to Hong Kong are probably looking for more than a quiet bay to anchor in. So the five anchorage areas that the government have set up are in fairly busy bits of Hong Kong. They're in the south side of Hong Kong, Repulse Bay, Stanley, Tai Tam. So I think going forward, we need to improve the facilities that we offer to visiting yachts. So they need somewhere, you know, very simple things, somewhere to fill up with water, somewhere to dispose of waste. And, you know, they need a place where they can easily get ashore.
0: Para-taekwondo athlete Yung Siu Ki and para-athlete Katie Wong have been named the flag bearers for Hong Kong, China at this year's Asian Para Games. Yung, who's Wong's teacher, said the fact that they were both chosen for the role made the honor especially meaningful.
3: As an athlete, being able to stand in the front row at a major sporting event is actually a very special honor, so I am very happy, and it was also completely unexpected.
0: Yang was speaking at the airport before leaving for the Aichi Nagoya 2026 Asian Para Games with the Hong Kong China delegation of 150 people, including 80 athletes who will compete in 10 sports. The Consumer Council says the growing use of artificial intelligence in customer service has contributed to a rise in disputes despite its popularity. Council Chief Executive Elena Shum said that in some cases, AI customer service may not fully understand consumers' needs and human support may still be needed.
4: It is also important for the traders to provide sufficient guidance as of how to guide the consumers to use the AI chat room to obtain the responses that they need. And at the same time, they can actually provide different channels for the consumers to contact them in addition to the AI chat room, in case the AI chat room cannot provide satisfied responses to the consumers, such as alternative to contact a human representative to address their inquiries.
0: The call came as the watchdog recorded a nearly 60% year-on-year surge in customer service complaints in the first 9 months of this year to more than 3,000. A school roof collapsed in Pakistan's Peshawar city has killed at least 27 students, all of them below the age of 13, and one teacher. Peshawar's Lady Reading Hospital added that more than 30 people were injured, with six believed to be in a critical condition. Pakistan's Prime Minister Shehbaz Sharif said in a statement

0: that he expressed deep sorrow and grief over the incident. The cause of the collapse is being investigated. Pope Leo is out of bed, walking and eating after doctors removed a cancerous tumor from his lung. While his doctors say post-surgery tests show his progress is, quote, normal. Part of the Pope's right lung was removed in Tuesday's operation at a hospital in Rome. The leader of the world's 1.4 billion Catholics is now awaiting the results of a biopsy to determine if the cancer has spread. Rome resident Leonardo Coppa wished the pontiff a swift recovery.
1: We certainly hope he recovers, because he is a guiding figure not only for Christians, but for the world in general. So, of course, we hope he gets well and is back to his best as soon as possible. The doctors here are excellent, so we trust they have done a great job and that everything will turn out well.
0: And the weather right now, the temperature is at 27 degrees Celsius, the relative humidity 69%. The news from RTHK.

0: 生嚟講咧，覺得咦，原來你哋做得相當之好喎、啊！啲咁嘅拼拼合合砌出嚟嘅嘢咧，整體嚟講做得個味道唔錯，變成一個好完整嘅句咯。你又可以話個場地比較細，佢哋比較容易互相聽到對方，同你喺舉例文化中心音樂廳咁大嘅場地，啲聲散曬。嗰、那個樂團裏面大家互相聽，又可能真係要靠個指揮去帶領先做得到。咁呢樣我覺得佢哋做得好好。如果有個震撼性呢，聲部嚟講呢、最震撼嘅當然就係個敲擊樂啦。咁、今次我就覺得現場有少少過重咗。咁、因為如果你話加埋個最重嘅當然係個 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
0: 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
3: As climate change intensifies, extreme rainstorms will only be more frequent and intense, triggering unpreventable landslides that threaten our lives and cause economic losses. The government has been making continuous efforts to tackle landslide disasters. However, to avoid casualties,

We need your help. When the landslip warning is in force, you should stay away from slopes and follow the government's emergency response plan. Remember, landslides are deadly.

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1: We were listening to the third movement of Saint-Saëns Violin Concerto No. 3, Opus 61, featuring Itzhak Perlman on the violin, along with the Paris Orchestra led by Daniel Barenboim.

0: We were listening to Shostakovich's Piano Concerto No. 1 in C minor, Opus 35, Lento, Moderato, Allegro con Brio. The trumpeter was William Vacchiano, and the pianist was Andrei Previn, and they were joined by the New York Philharmonic Orchestra, led by Leonard Bernstein.
1: 1933年的今日，肖斯达高维薛的第一钢琴协奏曲在列宁格勒第一次演出，当时由肖斯达高维薛弹钢琴。我们刚才欣赏过就是这首作品当中的片段，小号演奏家华基亚诺、钢琴家普列文，仲有板切坦但宁纽约爱乐乐团为我们带来过。今日节目时间来到这里，谢嘉荣听日再同你喺一乐之时普社管一节，一乐之再见啦，拜拜。

In the forthcoming Sunday Opera, scheduled for 18th of October, starting at 2 in the afternoon, two delightful fairy tale operas composed and written by the German composer Karl Orff will be presented for your listening pleasure. The two works, entitled The Mond, The Moon, and Die Kluge, The Wise Woman, are full of vigorous rhythms, powerful orchestral effects, boisterous fun, and subtle humor. I am Looking Man. Remember to join me on RTHK Radio 4 for a happy, leisurely afternoon with fine operetta.

0: RTHK, the news at 7 with Azam Khan. The government will put up a residential site in Sheikh Moon for tender this quarter with an estimated yield of about 960 flats. Development Secretary Bernadette Lin expressed confidence that the site will be received by the market.
1: It is located near the Sheikh Mun station of the MTR and situated within a mature community in Sheikh Mun that encompasses both commercial and residential uses. The surrounding facilities and transportation infrastructure are fully developed, so we believe it will be well received by the market.
0: The Hong Kong Monetary Authority has announced a new framework to guide the use of artificial intelligence in the banking sector. Key initiatives include new supervisory guidance on responsible AI adoption, an AI training data sharing platform, and further testing of agentic AI applications through a sandbox program. HSBC's co-chief executive of Asia and Middle East, David Liao, says the bank is committed to advancing AI initiatives, noting that they already have 150 specialists in Hong Kong and plan to double that team in the next 5 years.
2: The type of work within HSBC cuts across how we look at public market data. We have many use cases right now that's already in progress in serving how we deal with securities, analytics, and how we serve our clients with market insights. We are looking at using AI to look at financial crime prevention.
0: Visitor arrivals has topped 40 million following a 22% jump in September. Hong Kong received more than 4 million visitors in September, boosted by the Mid-Autumn Festival holiday and a series of festive events across the city. The tourism board set a low base of comparison due to adverse weather in the same period last year, also contributed to the growth. Pope Leo is out of bed, walking, and eating after doctors removed a cancerous tumor from his lung. While his doctors say post-surgery tests show his progress is, quote, normal, part of the Pope's right lung was removed in Tuesday's operation at a hospital in Rome. The leader of the world's 1.4 billion Catholics is now awaiting the results of a biopsy to determine if the cancer has spread. Rome resident Leonardo Coppa wished the pontiff a swift recovery.
3: We certainly hope he recovers, because he is a guiding figure not only for Christians, but for the world in general. So, of course, we hope he gets well and is back to his best as soon as possible. The doctors here are excellent, so we trust they have done a great job and that everything will turn out well.
0: The roof of a school in northwestern Pakistan has collapsed, killing at least 27 students, most of them under 13, and a teacher. Over 30 people were injured. Officials in the city of Peshawar warned that the death toll could rise as many children are believed to be trapped under piles of concrete. Raymond Young has details.
4: Ambulances rushed to a private school as rescuers pulled students out from the rubble. Classes were underway when the roof gave way. A rescue official said the ceiling came down on the students after the roof of a higher floor collapsed, crumbling the two stories. President Asif Ali Zardari said it was a heartbreaking tragedy, adding that the entire nation shares the sorrow of affected families. A resident of Peshawar said he blamed substandard construction materials for the tragedy and called for a probe. He demanded strict action against anyone found responsible. Roof and building collapses are common across Pakistan, mainly because of poor safety standards and shoddy construction materials.
0: Premier Li Qiang says China and Democratic People's Republic of Korea relations are entering a new stage and opening a new chapter. He made the remarks in a video address at the opening ceremony of the new Yalu River Bridge that links the North Asia neighbors. Li said he hopes the two sides will use the bridge to link an opportunity to continue enhancing connectivity and tap cooperation potential in border areas. The opening of the two countries' most significant land border crossing is aimed at rejuvenating trade and commerce. A look at the weather, mainly fine overnight.

0: sunny periods during the day tomorrow. Temperatures will range between 26 and 30 degrees. One or two light rain patches at night tomorrow. Moderate easterly winds, occasionally fresh. Looking ahead, there'll be one or two rain patches as well on Saturday. Current temperature, 27 degrees. Relative humidity, 73%. The news from RTHK.
1: 新闻之后带俾你最新一节嘅交通消息。吐露港公路往上水方向，近大埔铁路码头有交通意外，部分行车线封闭。慢车龙尾去到科学园。西九龙公路往葵涌方向，近奥运港铁站有交通意外，部分行车线封闭。龙尾油麻地交汇处以及近西九文化区。另外，连翔道北行往大角咀方向，龙尾去到柯士甸道西近起曲中心。 九龙湾启祥道往淘大花园方向近启程街有交通意外，部分行车线封闭，一大车多。西隧港岛入口，江乐道西行龙尾大会堂，东隧港岛入口，东行龙尾东港中心，红隧港岛入口，告士打道东行过海，三四线往北角跑马地龙尾近分域街，告士打道西行过海及左转坚拿道天桥龙尾喺维园对出，坚拿道天桥过海及香港仔隧道慢线往湾仔龙尾近管道出口。
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4: Mosquitoes can transmit many different infections. 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Remember to see a doctor if you feel unwell. To prevent mosquito bites, wear light-colored, loose, and long-sleeve clothing and apply insect repellent. 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

0: 呢度系香港电台第四台嘅艺术焦点，我系陈舒。
1: In the forthcoming Sunday Opera, scheduled for 18th of October, starting at 2 in the afternoon, two delightful fairy tale operas composed and written by the German composer Karl Orff will be presented for your listening pleasure. The two works entitled The Monde, The Moon, and Die Kluge, The Wise Woman, are full of vigorous rhythms, powerful orchestral effects, boisterous fun, and subtle humor. I am Looking Man. Remember to join me on RTHK Radio 4 for a happy, leisurely afternoon with fine operatic music.

0: market.
1: It is located near the Shekmun station of the MTR and situated within a mature community in Shekmun that encompasses both commercial and residential uses. The surrounding facilities and transportation infrastructure are fully developed, so we believe it will be well received by the market.
0: The Hong Kong Monetary Authority has announced a new framework to guide the use of artificial intelligence in the banking sector. Key initiatives include new supervisory guidance on responsible AI adoption, an AI training data sharing platform, and further testing of agentic AI applications through sandbox programs. HSBC's co-chief executive of Asia and Middle East, David Liao, says the bank is committed to advancing AI initiatives, noting they already have 150 specialists in Hong Kong and plan to double that team in the next 5 years.
2: The type of work within HSBC cuts across how we look at public market data. We have many use cases right now that's already in progress in serving how we deal with securities, analytics, and how we serve our clients with market insights. We are looking at using AI to look at financial crime prevention.
0: Visitor arrivals have topped 40 million following a 22% jump in September. Hong Kong received more than 4 million visitors in September, boosted by the Mid-Autumn Festival holiday and a series of festive events across the city. The tourism board set a low base of comparison due to adverse weather in the same period last year, also contributed to the growth. Pope Leo is out of bed, walking and eating after doctors removed a cancerous tumor from his lung, while his doctors say post-surgery tests show his progress is, quote, normal. Part of the Pope's right lung was removed in Tuesday's operation at a hospital in Rome. The leader of the world's 1.4 billion Catholics is now awaiting the results of a biopsy to determine if the cancer has spread. Rome resident Leonardo Coppa wished the pontiff a swift recovery.
3: We certainly hope he recovers, because he is a guiding figure not only for Christians, but for the world in general. So, of course, we hope he gets well and is back to his best as soon as possible. The doctors here are excellent, so we trust they have done a great job and that everything will turn out well.
0: The roof of a school in northwestern Pakistan has collapsed, killing at least 33 students, most of them under 13, and a teacher. Over 30 people were injured. Officials in the city of Peshawar warned that the death toll could rise, as many children are believed to be trapped under piles of concrete. Raymond Young has details.
4: Ambulances rushed to a private school as rescuers pulled students out from the rubble. Classes were underway when the roof gave way. A rescue official said the ceiling came down on the students after the roof of a higher floor collapsed, crumbling the two stories. President Asif Ali Zardari said it was a heartbreaking tragedy, adding that the entire nation shares the sorrow of affected families. A resident of Peshawar said he blamed substandard construction materials for the tragedy and called for a probe. He demanded strict action against anyone found responsible. Roof and building collapses are common across Pakistan, mainly because of poor safety standards and shoddy construction materials.
0: Premier Li Qiang says China and the Democratic People's Republic of Korea relations are entering a new stage and opening a new chapter. He made the remarks in a video address at the opening ceremony of the new Yalu River Bridge that links the North Asia neighbors. Li says he hopes the two sides will use the bridge link as an opportunity to continue enhancing connectivity and tap cooperation potential in border areas. The opening of the two countries' most significant land border crossing is aimed at rejuvenating trade and commerce. A look at the weather, mainly fine overnight, sunny periods during the day tomorrow, temperatures ranging between 26 and 30 degrees, one or two light rain patches at night tomorrow, moderate easterly winds, occasionally fresh. Current temperature 27 degrees, relative humidity 75%. The news from RTHK.

0: and welcome to Concert on 4 and to the Concert China NCPA Orchestra Festival Waltz 2025, recorded live on the 26th of January of that year in the National Center for the Performing Arts Concert Hall, Beijing. Music director Lu Jia directs the orchestra, joined by the Beijing Philharmonic Choir, in celebration of the then upcoming Spring Festival. This special program paid tribute to the 200th anniversary of Johann Strauss II's birth and the 50th anniversary of Shostakovich's passing. We will be treated to beloved works by Johann Strauss II alongside Rachmaninoff's vibrant song, Floods of Spring. The concert also embraces cultural resonance with beloved Chinese melodies such as Where is Spring and Let's Sway Twin Oars. Through a tapestry of Eastern and Western musical traditions, the performance honors enduring artistic legacies while welcoming the future with hope and joy. I'm Stacey Rodder, and my co-host in Cantonese is Yun Kuan Yu.
1: 你好, 欢迎收听四台音乐会。 刚才的英文旁述是我的同事卢迪斯，我是中文旁述姚润坤。今场演出中国国家大剧院管弦乐团新春华尔兹是在2025年1月26号北京国家大剧院音乐厅录音，由音乐总监吕嘉带领的北京爱乐合唱团在这里庆祝2025年的农历新年，亦纪念小约翰史特劳斯诞辰200周年和肖斯达高维设计神50周年。 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
0: The concert begins with six pieces by Johann Strauss II. From the three-act operetta, the overture to A Night in Venice establishes the sparkling locale during the lively carnival season in which the romantic farce about mistaken identity is set. Melodic themes drawn exclusively from Verdi's early to mid-19th century Italian operas, predominantly inspired by Rigoletto, make up Johann Strauss II's Melodies Quadrille, Opus 112. Affordable pleasure trains carry cheerful Viennese citizens out into the scenic countryside. The orchestration of Strauss's pleasure train polka vividly mimics a steam train journey using triangles for ringing warning bells, horns for the chuffing engine, and a railroad conductor's horn in the middle trio section. Johann Strauss II composed the Emperor Waltz, Opus 437, in 1889 to celebrate a diplomatic toast of friendship between Austrian Emperor Franz Joseph I and German Emperor Wilhelm II. It moves through a series of rich, flowing melodies that balance royal grandeur with nostalgic charm. Strauss wrote his Perpetual Motion as a light-hearted musical jest. It pokes fun at contemporary instrumentalists who indulged in flashy technical display at the expense of actual musical substance. Unlike his famous waltzes and polkas, it's not a dance piece, but rather a continuous stream of rapid motifs passed briskly between different orchestral instruments. And to end part one, Strauss's Russian March. It features a boisterous march theme designed to evoke colorful Russian dances and folk imagery, despite not being strictly authentic in its ethnic style. Here to play these works is the China NCPA Orchestra, conducted by Lu Jia.

lively and cheerful piece celebrating the joy of summer vacation travel. Strauss II's Chit-Chat Polka is the sound of gossip. Short musical phrases bounce rapidly between different orchestral sections, simulating overlapping voices, quick retorts, and darting whispers, all driven by bright flourishes in the upper strings and woodwinds. His Voices of Spring, featuring an optional soprano solo, follows, diverging from traditional Viennese waltzes. It uses rondo-like characteristics with a continuous core theme, featuring sparkling flute passages that mimic birdsong, rich string and wind interplay, and brilliant coloratura vocal lines. And Spring Waters, Opus 14, No. 11 by Rachmaninoff, is an exhilarating vocal miniature composed in 1896 as the penultimate piece of his 12 Romances, Opus 14. It stands as one of Rachmaninoff's most beloved and frequently performed songs, especially in Russia. Composed by Pan Zhensheng, with lyrics by Wang An, Where is Spring radiates warmth, simplicity, and innocence. Whether through the harmonious interplay of voices in the choral sections or the lively skipping rhythm, the song evokes an ineffable sense of happiness along with the freedom and joy of a childlike world. Let's Sway Twin Oars, a song with a catchy melody and sincere, heartfelt emotion by Lu Qi, with lyrics by Chao Yu, left a deep impression on audiences when it was featured in the 1955 film Blossoms of Our Motherland. Its joyful and uplifting melody feels like a gentle breeze brushing across the face. The lyrics also paint a beautiful scene. A light boat sways softly with the rippling water while the lake echoes with the singing and laughter of children. The united voices of the chorus further convey a sense of vibrant vitality and hope. These pieces are performed by the China NCPA Orchestra, conducted by Lu Jia, and in some you will hear members of the Beijing Philharmonic Chorus.

0: We've been listening to excerpts from the Suite for Variety Orchestra No. 1 by Shostakovich, Little Polka, and Waltz 2, Johann Strauss II's Student's Delight Waltz, Chit Chat Polka, and Voices of Spring, and we heard Joseph Strauss's On a Holiday. We heard Rachmaninoff's Spring Waters, and Pan Jensheng's Where is Spring, and Lucci's Let's Sway Twin Oars with the China NCPA Orchestra conducted by Lu Jia, and we heard in certain pieces members of the Beijing Philharmonic Chorus.
1: 剛剛是北京愛樂合唱團、中國國家大劇院管弦樂團、仲有指揮旅家演奏蕭斯達高維涅的混編樂團第一組曲選段。 小約翰斯特勞斯的《學生之樂》圓舞曲作品233，約瑟夫斯特勞斯的《道家快速波爾卡》作品133，小約翰斯特勞斯《閒寮波爾卡》作品214，《春之聲》作品840，賴赫曼尼諾夫的《春潮》作品14第11首，潘振聲的《滴哩滴哩》同埋劉次的《讓我們蕩起雙掌》。 今场四台音乐会，中国国家大剧院管弦乐团新春华尔兹，系喺2025年1月26号北京国家大剧院音乐厅录音。英文旁述系我嘅同事卢迪斯，我系中文旁述兼节目监制姚润坤。好多谢你收听四台音乐会，再见。
0: This concert on four, China NCPA Orchestra Festival Waltz 2025, was recorded live on the 26th of January 2025 in the National Center for the Performing Arts Concert Hall, Beijing. The program producer and Cantonese presenter was Yun Kuan Yu. I'm Stacey Rotter. Thank you for joining us, and goodbye.

0: You might like to know that there will be a repeat broadcast of this concert on Wednesday, the 21st of October at 3 p.m.
1: 今場四台音樂會會喺下星期三10月21號下午3點重播。

0: To complete the hour, a selection of tracks from Chopin Orbit, a 2026 album by Japanese pianist and composer Hayato Sumino, who pairs original works by Chopin with his own improvisatory recompositions and complementary pieces by Thomas Addis, Janacek, and Godofsky. Sumino alternates Chopin's classic pieces with modern and romantic responses.
1: 在下一个节目之前，请收听钢琴家兼作曲家各野准斗2026年专辑 Chopin Orbit 入面的选曲。他将肖邦原作和自己即兴式的再创作并列，再配之以阿迪斯、杨纳杰克和高度夫斯基的对应作品。各野准斗将肖邦经典和现代浪漫的回应交替呈现。

0: RTHK, the news at 10 with Azam Khan. The Hong Kong Monetary Authority has announced a new framework to guide the use of artificial intelligence in the banking sector. Key initiatives include new supervisory guidance on responsible AI adoption and AI training data sharing platform, and further testing of agentic AI applications through a sandbox program. HSBC's co-chief executive of Asia and Middle East, David Liao, said the bank is committed to advancing AI initiatives, noting they already have 150 specialists in Hong Kong and plan to double that team in the next few years.
1: The type of work within HSBC cuts across how we look at public market data. We have many use cases right now that's already in progress in serving how we

0: deal with securities, analytics, and how we serve our clients with market insights. We are looking at using AI to look at financial crime prevention.
1: The government will put up a residential site in Sheikh Moon for tender this quarter with an estimated yield of about 960 flats. Development Secretary Bernadette Lin expressed confidence that the site will be received well by the market.

0: developed, so we believe it will be well-received by the market.
1: Para Taekwondo athlete Yung Soo Kee and para athlete Katie Wong have been named the flag bearers for Hong Kong, China, at this year's Asian Para Games. Yung, who is Wong's teacher, said the fact that they were both chosen for the role made the honor especially meaningful.
2: As an athlete, being able to stand in the front row at a major sporting event is actually a very special honor, so I am very happy, and it was also completely unexpected.
1: Yung was speaking at the airport before leaving for the Aichi Nagoya 2026 Asian Para Games with the Hong Kong China delegation. A school roof collapse in Pakistan's Peshawar city has killed at least 32 students, all of them below the age of 13, and one teacher. Peshawar's Lady Reading Hospital added that more than 30 people were injured, with six believed to be in critical condition. Pakistan's Prime Minister Shehbaz Sharif, in a statement, expressed deep sorrow and grief over the incident. The cause of the collapse is being investigated. Meanwhile, Pope Leo's doctors said a chest x-ray showed good recovery of the operated lung 2 days after the pontiff underwent surgery to remove a cancerous tumor. Part of the Pope's right lung was removed on Tuesday at a hospital in Rome. The leader of the world's 1.4 billion Catholics is now awaiting the results of a biopsy to determine if the cancer had spread. Rome resident Leonardo Coppa wished the pontiff a swift recovery.
3: We certainly hope he recovers, because he is a guiding figure not only for Christians, but for the world in general. So, of course, we hope he gets well and is back to his best as soon as possible. The doctors here are excellent, so we trust they have done a great job and that everything will turn out well.
1: Shifting geopolitics and the ongoing conflicts in Ukraine and the Middle East will have a lasting impact on world trade flows as companies hedge their bets against future shocks. That's according to Director General of the World Trade Organization, Ngozi Okonjo-Iweala. But as global trade contracts, she said regional trade would also continue to expand, noting that African countries, for instance, could boost growth by trading more within the continent.
4: We are projecting contraction for this year of trade in the Middle East. Our projections are that trade there will contract. Exports will contract by about 17% and imports by about 15%. This year, we were actually projecting 1.9% growth based on the, you know, all the things happening. It's not just tariffs, but the Straits of Hormuz, the Black Sea, so many things that are militating on the downside on trade. And then we first half numbers for this year came in at 3.5%.
1: A look at the weather, mainly fine overnight with sunny periods during the day tomorrow. Temperatures ranging between 26 and 30 degrees. Looking ahead, there'll be a few rain patches on Saturday with the weather remaining cloudy at first on Chungyung Festival. Current temperature, 27 degrees. Relative humidity, 77%. The news from RTHK.
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6: This quarter's demands for rates and government rent have been posted. There will be no rates concession for this quarter and the next. 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Be sure to pay by October 30th or you'll have to pay a surcharge. If you haven't received the demand, please call the Rating and Valuation Department's inquiry hotline on 2152-0111. 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

In the hustle and bustle of Hong Kong, as we try to keep up with the ever-growing complexities of our daily lives, it's important to set aside time for our spiritual needs. 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

0: RTHK, the news at 11 with Todd Harding. Tonight's headlines. Hong Kong's de facto central bank releases a new framework on AI usage in the banking sector. Para Taekwondo player Yung Soo Ki and para athlete Katie Wong will be the flag bearers for Hong Kong, China at the Asian Para Games. And the WTO chief sees lasting impact on trade from shifting geopolitics. The Hong Kong Monetary Authority has announced a new framework to guide the use of artificial intelligence in the banking sector. Key initiatives include new supervisory guidance on responsible AI adoption, an AI training data sharing platform, and further testing of agentic AI applications through a sandbox program. HSBC's co-chief executive of Asia and Middle East, David Liao, says the bank is committed to advancing AI initiatives, noting they already have 150 specialists in Hong Kong and plan to double that number in the next few years.
1: The type of work within HSBC cuts across how we look at public market data. We have many use cases right now that's already in progress in serving how we deal with securities, analytics, and how we serve our clients with market insights. We are looking at using AI to look at financial crime prevention.
0: The government will put up a residential site in Shek Mun for

0: tender this quarter with an estimated yield of about 960 flats. Development Secretary Bernadette Lin expressed confidence that developers will find the site appealing.
1: It is located near the Shek Mun station of the MTR and situated within a mature community in Shek Mun that encompasses both commercial and residential uses. The surrounding facilities and transportation

0: 歡迎。
1: Para Taekwondo athlete Yung Soo Kai and para athlete Katie Wong have been named the flag bearers for Hong Kong, China at this year's Asian Para Games. Yung, who's Wong's teacher, said the fact that they were both chosen for the role made the honor especially meaningful.
2: As an athlete, being able to stand in the front row at a major sporting event is actually a very special honor, so I am very happy, and it was also completely unexpected.
1: Yung was speaking at the airport before leaving for the Aichi Nagoya 2026 Asian Para Games with the Hong Kong China delegation of 150 people, including 80 athletes who will compete in 10 sports. Visitor arrivals have topped 40 million following a 22% jump in September. Hong Kong received more than 4 million visitors in September, boosted by the Mid-Autumn Festival holiday and a series of festive events across the city. The Tourism Board said a low base of comparison due to adverse weather in the same period last year also contributed to the growth. Shifting geopolitics and the ongoing conflicts in Ukraine and the Middle East will have a lasting impact on world trade flows as companies hedge their bets against future shocks. That's according to Director General of the World Trade Organization, Ngozi Okonjo-Iweala. But as global trade contracts, she said regional trade would also continue to expand, noting that African countries, for instance, could boost growth by trading more within the continent.
3: We are projecting contraction for this year of trade in the Middle East. Our projections are that trade there will contract. Exports will contract by about 17% and imports by about 15%. This year, we were actually projecting 1.9% growth based on the, you know, all the things happening. It's not just tariffs, but the Straits of Hormuz, the Black Sea, so many things that are militating on the downside on trade. And then we first half numbers for this year came in at 3.5%.
1: U.S. producer prices increased by the most in 4.5 years in September amid rising costs for goods and services, the latest indication of inflation broadening out beyond energy products. Official figures showed the producer price index up 6.3% from a year ago last month. On a month-on-month basis, the PPI rose by 1.3%, the widest advance since March 2022. The numbers come a day after hotter than anticipated consumer inflation, underscoring challenges that U.S. President Donald Trump faces in cooling prices ahead of the midterms. And the weather forecast, mainly fine overnight, sunny periods tomorrow with temperatures in the region of 26 to 30 degrees, one or two light rain patches tomorrow night. Currently at the observatory, 27 degrees Celsius, humidity 77%. 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The time is 5 minutes past 11.
4: Hong Kong's five-year plan is announced. We will forge a blissful, vibrant, and innovative northern metropolis based on one town, five elements development concept. The three university towns drive technology, industry, and talent development. Speed up the He Tao Shenzhen Hong Kong Science and Technology Innovation Cooperation Zone development. Enact the Northern Metropolis Development Ordinance to streamline control and expedite railway and road projects. The APEC Finance Ministers Meeting will be held in the Hong Kong SAR for the first time this October. 21 APEC economies will discuss global and regional macroeconomics, fiscal policy that supports households, digital infrastructure financing, financial access and opportunity for all, young financial talent exchanges and related issues. Hong Kong will showcase its unique strengths to the world, enhance its status as an international financial center, and deepen Asia-Pacific cooperation.

0: Life in Hong Kong moves fast, but your soundtrack can be timeless. 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
1: 周末嘅时间，脑海总系有无限想法，无论系幻想、乱想定系狂想。星期六朝早11点，有主持高德仪一齐同你周末随想。

My mother, Joan Rogers Baker, wrote poetry about living with Parkinson's. For a short while, she had to share a room at Manor Mead, the Church of England nursing home she moved into as her Parkinson's progressed. Let me read you her poem about that experience. Sharing a room, oh dear, not what I wanted to hear. Maybe the other one will snore, or just be an awful bore. And how do we manage, us two, when we both want to go to the loo? Silence one of us must keep when the other wants to sleep. What could be the very worst? Fighting over who goes first? But after sharing several days, learning each other's little ways, we have found it can be fun being two instead of one. From the moment we awake, we are learning to give and take. Sharing carers is great fun too. Which of this belongs to who? A help to overcome our plight is listening to music in the night. So, relatives, have no more qualms. Sharing has undoubted charms. This is how the story ends, strangers turning into friends. Manor Mead enabled Mum to live in an environment of care and respect. Things became hard, but the writing continued. Her poetry was a way to express the challenges. Let me close with another of her poems about the difficulties of living with Parkinson's. Moving slowly is such a bind when your go is left behind. Even with your trusty Zimmer, hopes of speeding up seem slimmer. The yo-yo plaything of renown fits the moods of up and down. Turning round is rather tricky when your feet feel rather sticky. Getting up from chair or bed, legs will not obey your head. Can your own strategy be found? Think upright. Every forward step you move is a sign you can improve.

0: RTHK's news at 12 with Todd Harding. The Hong Kong Monetary Authority has announced a new framework to guide the use of artificial intelligence in the banking sector. Key initiatives include new supervisory guidance on responsible AI adoption, an AI training data sharing platform, and further testing of agentic AI applications through a sandbox program. HSBC's co-chief executive of Asia and Middle East, David Liao, says the bank is committed to advancing AI initiatives, noting they already have 150 specialists in Hong Kong and plan to double that number in the next few years.
1: The type of work within HSBC cuts across how we look at public market data. We have many use cases right now that's already in progress in serving how we deal with securities, analytics, and how we serve our clients with market insights. We are looking at using AI to look at financial crime prevention.
0: The government will put up a residential site in Sheck Mun for tender this quarter with an estimated yield of about 960 flats. Development Secretary Bernadette Lin expressed confidence that developers will find the site appealing.
2: It is located near the Sheck Mun station of the MTR and situated within a mature community in Sheck Mun that encompasses both commercial and residential uses. The surrounding facilities and transportation infrastructure are fully developed. So we believe it will be well received by the market.
0: An annual survey by the Independent Commission Against Corruption shows that 99.2% of respondents have not personally encountered corruption in the past year. That's the highest figure ever recorded, as Marcus Lum reports.
3: The survey, commissioned by the ICAC and conducted by an independent research agency between March and May this year, polled about

about 1,500 respondents through household interviews. The findings showed that on a scale of 0 to 10, with 0 representing total intolerance and 10 total tolerance, the public registered a mean score of 0.3, reflecting zero tolerance for corrupt acts. Meanwhile, 97.9% of respondents said keeping Hong Kong

0: according to the Director General of the World Trade Organization, Ngozi Okonjo-Iweala. But as global trade contracts, she said regional trade would also continue to expand, noting that African countries, for instance, could boost growth by trading more within the continent.
1: We are projecting contraction for this year of trade in the Middle East. Our projections are that trade there will contract. Exports will contract by about 17% and imports by about 15%. This year, we were actually projecting 1.9% growth based on the, you know, all the things happening. It's not just tariffs, but the Straits of Hormuz, the Black Sea, so many things that are militating on the downside on trade. And then we first half numbers for this year came in at 3.5%.
0: More than 340,000 overseas buyers are expected to attend the China Import and Export Fair, which opened in Guangzhou yesterday. More than 30,000 companies are exhibiting their products at the event, popularly known as the Canton Fair. Lucy Wang reports.
2: The fair, which is seen as a barometer of the nation's foreign trade, is marking its 70th anniversary. It's one of the world's few one-stop trade platforms offering a complete range of products. About 64% of exhibitors apply new technologies such as the industrial internet and artificial intelligence. New products account for 23% of the exhibits, with green items making up 26%, both record highs. More than 700 new product launches will be held during the fair, which runs until November the 4th.
0: Some sports news, and in tennis, top seed Alexander Zverev has defeated Alex de Minaur 6-4, 6-4, rolling into the Shanghai Masters semifinals. Meanwhile, Iga Swiatek reached a new milestone as she stormed into a second consecutive Wuhan Open quarterfinal with a 6-1, 6-4 win over American lucky loser Ashlyn Kruger. And the weather forecast, mainly fine overnight, sunny periods tomorrow with temperatures in the region of 26 to 30 degrees. One or two light rain patches tomorrow night. Currently at the observatory, 27 degrees Celsius, humidity 76%. News and weather, RTHK.

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1: Welcome to Knife Music. I'm Isaac Drosha. To start off, we'll have Symphony No. 4, the Italian Symphony Opus 90, the third movement by Felix Mendelssohn, performed by the Japan Philharmonic Orchestra under the direction of Igor Markevich. And then followed by Benjamin Britten's Cello Sonata, Opus 65, with Øystein Birkeland on the cello and Vebjørn Anvik on the piano.

We just heard Gregorio Allegri's Miserere Mei, performed by the Cambridge King's College Choir, led by David Wilcox, and Pyotr Ilyich Tchaikovsky's

Elegy from the Serenade for Strings in C, Opus 48, performed by the Vienna Chamber Orchestra led by Philippe Entremont, and George Philip Telemann's Fantasia for Unaccompanied Flute in G, performed by Elisabeth Gallois on the flute.

0: RTHK, the news at 1 with Todd Harding. The Hong Kong Monetary Authority has announced a new framework to guide the use of artificial intelligence in the banking sector. Key initiatives include new supervisory guidance on responsible AI adoption, an AI training data sharing platform, and further testing of agentic AI applications through a sandbox program. HSBC's co-chief executive of Asia and Middle East, David Liao, says the bank is committed to advancing AI initiatives, noting they already have 150 specialists in Hong Kong and plan to double that number in the next few years.
1: The type of work within HSBC cuts across how we look at public market data. We have many use cases right now that's already in progress in serving how we deal with securities, analytics, and how we serve our clients with market insights. We are looking at using AI to look at financial crime prevention.
0: The government will put up a residential site in Sheck Mun for tender this quarter with an estimated yield of about 960 flats. Development Secretary Bernadette Lin expressed confidence that developers will find the site appealing.
2: It is located near the Sheck Mun station of the MTR and situated within a mature community in Sheck Mun that encompasses both commercial and residential uses. The surrounding facilities and transportation infrastructure are fully developed, so we believe it will be well received by the market.
0: An annual survey by the Independent Commission Against Corruption shows that 99.2% of respondents have not personally encountered corruption in the past year. That's the highest figure ever recorded, as Marcus Lum reports.
3: The survey, commissioned by the ICAC and conducted by an independent research agency between March and May this year, polled about 1,500 respondents through household interviews. The findings showed that on a scale of 0 to 10, with 0 representing total intolerance and 10 total tolerance, the public registered a mean score of 0.3, reflecting zero tolerance for corrupt acts. Meanwhile, 97.9% of respondents said keeping Hong Kong corruption free is important to the city's development.
0: Shifting geopolitics and ongoing conflicts in Ukraine and the Middle East will have a lasting impact on world trade flows as companies hedge their bets against future shocks. That's according to the

0: Director General of the World Trade Organization, Ngozi Okonjo-Iweala. But as global trade contracts, she said regional trade would also continue to expand, noting that African countries, for instance, could boost growth by trading more within the continent.
1: We are projecting contraction for this year of trade in the Middle East. Our projections are that trade there will contract. Exports

0: so many things that are militating on the downside on trade. And then we first half numbers for this year came in at 3.5%.
1: More than 340,000 overseas buyers are expected to attend the China Import and Export Fair, which opened in Guangzhou yesterday. More than 30,000 companies are exhibiting their products at the event, popularly known as the Canton Fair. Lucy Wang reports.
2: The fair, which is seen as a barometer of the nation's foreign trade, is marking its 70th anniversary. It's one of the world's few one-stop trade platforms offering a complete range of products. About 64% of exhibitors apply new technologies such as the industrial internet and artificial intelligence. New products account for 23% of the exhibits, with green items making up 26%, both record highs. More than 700 new product launches will be held during the fair, which runs until November the 4th.
1: To the weather forecast, it will be mainly fine at first with sunny periods later on, temperatures in the region of 26 to 30 degrees and one or two light rain patches at night. Winds will be moderate easterlies, occasionally fresh. There'll be one or two more rain patches on Saturday and the weather will be cloudy at first on Sunday for the Qingyong Festival, but becoming fine and dry later on. It will be hot during the daytime midweek next week. Currently at the observatory, 27 degrees Celsius, relative humidity at 73%. News and weather, RTHK.

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1: Welcome to Night Music. I'm Isaac Drosha. To begin with, we'll have music by Edward Elgar, the Romance in D minor, Opus 62, with Julian Lloyd Webber on the cello, and the Academy of St. Martin in the Fields, led by Sir Neville Mariner, and Libera Me from the Messa per Rossini by Giuseppe Verdi, with Maria Agresta, soprano, and the Rome Santa Cecilia National Academy Orchestra and Choir, led by Antonio Papano, and Antonio Vivaldi's Concerto for Strings in G Minor, RV-152, with the Bologna Teatro Comunale Orchestra, led by Angelo Efrikian.

We just heard Pyotr Ilyich Tchaikovsky's Arab Dance from the Nutcracker, played by the Japan Philharmonic Orchestra under the direction of Igor Markovich, and Franz Schubert's Impromptu No. 3 in G-flat D899 with Alfred Brendel on the piano, and the

0: RTHK, the news at 2 with Todd Harding. The Hong Kong Monetary Authority has announced a new framework to guide the use of artificial intelligence in the banking sector. Key initiatives include new supervisory guidance on responsible AI adoption, an AI training data sharing platform, and further testing of agentic AI applications through a sandbox program. HSBC's co-chief executive of Asia and Middle East, David Liao, says the bank is committed to advancing AI initiatives, noting they already have 150 specialists in Hong Kong and plan to double that number in the next few years.
1: The type of work within HSBC cuts across how we look at public market data. We have many use cases right now that's already in progress in serving how we deal with securities, analytics, and how we serve our clients with market insights. We are looking at using AI to look at financial crime prevention.
0: The government will put up a residential site in Sheck Mun for tender this quarter with an estimated yield of about 960 flats. Development Secretary Bernadette Lin expressed confidence that developers will find the site appealing.
2: It is located near the Sheck Mun station of the MTR and situated within a mature community in Sheck Mun that encompasses both commercial and residential uses. The surrounding facilities and transportation infrastructure are fully developed. So we believe it will be well received by the market.
0: An annual survey by the Independent Commission Against Corruption shows that 99.2% of respondents have not personally encountered corruption in the past year. That's the highest figure ever recorded, as Marcus Lum reports.
3: The survey, commissioned by the ICAC and conducted by an independent research agency between March and May this year, polled about 1,500 respondents through household interviews. The findings showed that on a scale of 0 to 10, with 0 representing total intolerance and 10 total tolerance, the public registered a mean score of 0.3, reflecting zero tolerance for corrupt acts. Meanwhile, 97.9% of respondents said keeping Hong Kong corruption free is important to the city's development.
0: Shifting geopolitics and ongoing conflicts in Ukraine and the Middle East will have a lasting impact on world trade flows as companies hedge their bets against future shocks. That's according to the Director General of the World Trade Organization, Ngozi Okonjo-Iweala. But as global trade contracts, she said regional trade would also continue to expand, noting that African countries, for instance, could boost growth by trading more within the continent.
4: We are projecting contraction for this year of trade in the Middle East. Our projections are that trade there will contract. Exports will contract by about 17% and imports by about 15%. This year, we were actually projecting 1.9% growth based on the, you know, all the things happening. It's not just tariffs, but the Straits of Hormuz, the Black Sea, so many things that are militating on the downside on trade. And then we first half numbers for this year came in at 3.5%.
0: More than 340,000 overseas buyers are expected to attend the China Import and Export Fair, which opened in Guangzhou yesterday. More than 30,000 companies are exhibiting their products at the event, popularly known as the Canton Fair.

0: about 64% of exhibitors apply new technologies such as the industrial internet and artificial intelligence. New products account for 23% of the exhibits, with green items making up 26%, both record highs. More than 700 new product launches will be held during the fair, which runs until November the 4th.
1: And the weather forecast, it'll be mainly fine at first, with sunny periods later on. Temperatures in the region are 26 to 30 degrees, and one or two light rain patches at night. Winds will be moderate easterlies, occasionally fresh. There'll be one or two more rain patches tomorrow, and the weather will be cloudy at first on Sunday for the Chungcheong Festival, but becoming fine and dry later on. It'll be hot during the daytime midweek next week. Currently at the observatory, 27 degrees Celsius, relative humidity stands at 72%. That's the news and weather from RTHK.

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1: Thanks for joining us for Night Music. I'm Cleo Leung. The program this evening will begin with three delightful works. First, we will hear pianist Daniil Trifonov performing Sergei Rachmaninoff's arrangement of Johann Sebastian Bach's three excerpts from Partita No. 3 in E major. Next, we have Gabriel Fauré's Musques et Bergamasques, Suite Opus 112, performed by the Orpheus Chamber Orchestra. Finally, we will hear Gaetano Donizetti's Bellus come un angelo from Don Pasquale, performed by baritone Bryn Terfel with the Metropolitan Opera Orchestra, conducted by James Levine. Please enjoy.

We have just heard in order the ancient Chinese melody Three Stanzas of Plum Blossoms performed by Li Fangyun on the Guqing and Wang Xianxin on the Xiao, followed by Giuseppe Maria Cambini's Quartet for Strings No. 3, Opus 40 with the Italian Giovanni Quartet, and finally concluding with Johann Sebastian Bach's Jesus Bleibet meine Freude, performed by the Choir of King's College, Cambridge, with the Academy of St. Martin in the Fields, led by David Wilcox.

0: RTHK, the news at 3 with Todd Harding. The Hong Kong Monetary Authority has announced a new framework to guide the use of artificial intelligence in the banking sector. Key initiatives include new supervisory guidance on responsible AI adoption, an AI training data sharing platform, and further testing of agentic AI applications through a sandbox program. HSBC's co-chief executive of Asia and Middle East, David Liao, says the bank is committed to advancing AI initiatives, noting they already have 150 specialists in Hong Kong and plan to double that number in the next few years.
1: The type of work within HSBC cuts across how we look at public market data. We have many use cases right now that's already in progress in serving how we deal with securities, analytics, and how we serve our clients with market insights. We are looking at using AI to look at financial crime prevention.
0: The government will put up a residential site in Sheck Mun for tender this quarter with an estimated yield of about 960 flats. Development Secretary Bernadette Lin expressed confidence that developers will find the site appealing.
2: It is located near the Sheck Mun station of the MTR and situated within a mature community in Sheck Mun that encompasses both commercial and residential uses. The surrounding facilities and transportation infrastructure are fully developed, so we believe it will be well received by the market.
0: An annual survey by the Independent Commission Against Corruption shows that 99.2% of respondents have not personally encountered corruption in the past year. That's the highest figure ever recorded, as Marcus Lum reports.
3: The survey, commissioned by the ICAC and conducted by an independent research agency between March and May this year, polled about 1,500 respondents through household interviews. The findings showed that on a scale of 0 to 10, with 0 representing total intolerance and 10 total tolerance, the public registered a mean score of 0.3, reflecting zero tolerance for corrupt acts. Meanwhile, 97.9% of respondents said keeping Hong Kong corruption free is important to the city's development.
0: Shifting geopolitics and ongoing conflicts in Ukraine and the Middle East will have a lasting impact on world trade flows as companies hedge their bets against future shocks. That's according to the Director General of the World Trade Organization, Ngozi Okonjo-Iweala. But as global trade contracts, she said regional trade would also continue to expand, noting that African countries, for instance, could boost growth by trading more within the continent.
4: We are projecting contraction for this year of trade in the Middle East. Our projections are that trade there will contract. Exports will contract by about 17% and imports by about 15%. This year, we were actually projecting 1.9% growth based on the, you know, all the things happening. It's not just tariffs, but the Straits of Hormuz, the Black Sea, so many things that are militating on the downside on trade. And then we first half numbers for this year came in at 3.5%.
0: More than 340,000 overseas buyers are expected to attend the China Import and Export Fair, which opened in Guangzhou yesterday. More than 30,000 companies are exhibiting their products at the event, popularly known as the Canton Fair. Lucy Wang reports.
5: The fair, which is seen as a barometer of the nation's foreign trade, is marking its 70th anniversary. It's one of the world's few one-stop trade platforms offering a complete range of products.

products. About 64% of exhibitors apply new technologies such as the industrial internet and artificial intelligence. New products account for 23% of the exhibits, with green items making up 26%, both record highs. More than 700 new product launches will be held during the fair, which runs until November.

Rain patches tomorrow, and the weather will be cloudy at first on Sunday for the Chungnyeong Festival, but becoming fine and dry later in the day. It'll be hot during the daytime midweek next week. Currently at the observatory, the temperature is 27 degrees Celsius. Relative humidity stands at 72%. That's the news and weather from RTHK.

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1: Welcome to Night Music. I'm Cleo Leung. For our listening pleasure, we have three diverse works to begin our audio journey. First, we will hear violinist Giulio Franzetti with the La Scala Orchestra led by Riccardo Muti performing the slow movement from Antonio Vivaldi's Winter. Followed by Josquin des Prez's Agnus Dei from his Misa L'Homme Armé, Super Vocale Musicale, performed by the Tallis Scholars led by Peter Phillips. And finally, Gustav Holst's St. Paul's Suite performed by the Bournemouth Sinfonietta conducted by Richard Studd.

We have just heard in order violinist Rachel Barton Pine with pianist Samuel Sanders performing Pablo Sarasate's Spanish Dance No. 3, Romanza Andaluza, followed by Wolfgang Amadeus Mozart's Haffner Symphony No. 35 in D major, Kirkel 385, performed by the English Consort with Trevor Pinnock conducting.

0: RTHK, the news at 4 with Todd Harding. The Hong Kong Monetary Authority has announced a new framework to guide the use of artificial intelligence in the banking sector. Key initiatives include new supervisory guidance on responsible AI adoption, an AI training data sharing platform, and further testing of agentic AI applications through a sandbox program. HSBC's co-chief executive of Asia and Middle East, David Liao, says the bank is committed to advancing AI initiatives, noting they already have 150 specialists in Hong Kong and plan to double that number in the next few years.
1: The type of work within HSBC cuts across how we look at public market data. We have many use cases right now that's already in progress in serving how we deal with securities, analytics, and how we serve our clients with market insights. We are looking at using AI to look at financial crime prevention.
0: The government will put up a residential site in Sheck Mun for tender this quarter with an estimated yield of about 960 flats. Development Secretary Bernadette Lin expressed confidence that developers will find the site appealing.
2: It is located near the Sheck Mun station of the MTR and situated within a mature community in Sheck Mun that encompasses both commercial and residential uses. The surrounding facilities and transportation infrastructure are fully developed, so we believe it will be well received by the market.
0: An annual survey by the Independent Commission Against Corruption shows that 99.2% of respondents have not personally encountered corruption in the past year. That's the highest figure ever recorded, as Marcus Lum reports.
3: The survey, commissioned by the ICAC and conducted by an independent research agency between March and May this year, polled about 1,500 respondents through household interviews. The findings showed that on a scale of 0 to 10, with 0 representing total intolerance and 10 total tolerance, the public registered a mean score of 0.3, reflecting zero tolerance for corrupt acts. Meanwhile, 97.9% of respondents said keeping Hong Kong corruption free is important to the city's development.
0: Shifting geopolitics and ongoing conflicts in Ukraine and the Middle East will have a lasting impact on world trade flows as companies hedge their bets against future shocks. That's according to the Director General of the World Trade Organization, Ngozi Okonjo-Iweala. But as global trade contracts, she said regional trade would also continue to expand, noting that African countries, for instance, could boost growth by trading more within the continent.
4: We are projecting contraction for this year of trade in the Middle East. Our projections are that trade there will contract. Exports will contract by about 17% and imports by about 15%. This year, we were actually projecting 1.9% growth based on the, you know, all the things happening. It's not just tariffs, but the Straits of Hormuz, the Black Sea, so many things that are militating on the downside on trade. And then we first half numbers for this year came in at 3.5%.
0: More than 340,000 overseas buyers are expected to attend the China Import and Export Fair, which opened in Guangzhou yesterday. More than 30,000 companies are exhibiting their products at the event, popularly known as the Canton Fair. Lucy Wang reports.
5: The fair, which is seen as a barometer of the nation's foreign trade, is marking its 70th anniversary. It's one of the world's few one-stop trade platforms offering a complete range of products. About 64% of exhibitors apply new technologies such as the industrial internet and artificial intelligence. New products account for 23% of the exhibits, with green items making up 26%, both record highs. More than 700 new product launches will be held during the fair, which runs until November the 4th.
0: And the weather forecast, mainly fine at first with sunny periods later, temperatures in the region of 26 to 30 degrees and one or two light rain patches tonight. Winds will be moderate easterlies and occasionally fresh. One or two more rain patches tomorrow and

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1: Welcome to Night Music. I'm Bill Robertson. We'll begin this section with Jean-Baptiste Barrière's Sonata à Trait, number 2 in D minor, played by Ashley Solomon, flute, Reiko Ikeze, viola da gamba, and David Miller, organ. Then Richard Wagner's Prelude to Parsifal, played by the Vienna Philharmonic Orchestra, conducted by Karl Baum. And finally, Chinese Hebei Folk Song, Chao Bai Kai, sung by the Hong Kong Children's Choir, conducted by Tong Shu Wai, and with accompaniment by Li Wai Lai.

We've been listening to Franz Lehár's Merry Widow Waltz, played by the Vienna Symphony Orchestra, conducted by Paul Walter. Then Alexander Scriabin's Piano Sonata No. 2, Opus 19, Sonata Fantasy, played by Yuja Wang. And finally, Gustav Mahler's Symphony No. 3 in D minor, the fourth movement, played and sung by the Budapest Festival Orchestra, conducted by Ivan Fischer, with mezzo-soprano Gerhild Romberger.

0: announced a new framework to guide the use of artificial intelligence in the banking sector. Key initiatives include new supervisory guidance on responsible AI adoption, an AI training data sharing platform, and further testing of agentic AI applications through a sandbox program. HSBC's co-chief executive for Asia and the Middle East, David Liao, says the bank is committed to advancing AI initiatives, noting they already have 150 specialists in Hong Kong and plan to double that number in the next few years.
1: The type of work within HSBC cuts across how we look at public market data. We have many use cases right now that's already in progress in serving how we deal with securities, analytics, and how we serve our clients with market insights. We are looking at using AI to look at financial crime prevention.
0: The government will put up a residential site in Sheck Mun for tender this quarter with an estimated yield of about 960 flats. Development Secretary Bernadette Lin expressed confidence that developers will find the site appealing.
2: It is located near the Sheck Mun station of the MTR and situated within a mature community in Sheck Mun that encompasses both commercial and residential uses. The surrounding facilities and transportation infrastructure are fully developed. So we believe it will be well received by the market.
0: An annual survey by the Independent Commission Against Corruption shows that 99.2% of respondents have not personally encountered corruption in the past year. That's the highest figure ever recorded, as Marcus Lum reports.
3: The survey, commissioned by the ICAC and conducted by an independent research agency between March and May this year, polled about 1,500 respondents through household interviews. The findings showed that on a scale of 0 to 10, with 0 representing total intolerance and 10 total tolerance, the public registered a mean score of 0.3, reflecting zero tolerance for corrupt acts. Meanwhile, 97.9% of respondents said keeping Hong Kong corruption free is important to the city's development.
0: Shifting geopolitics and the ongoing conflicts in Ukraine and the Middle East will have a lasting impact on world trade flows as companies hedge their bets against future shocks. That's according to the Director General of the World Trade Organization, Ngozi Okonjo-Iweala. But as global trade contracts, she said regional trade will also continue to expand, noting that African countries, for instance, could boost growth by trading more within the continent.
4: We are projecting contraction for this year of trade in the Middle East. Our projections are that trade there will contract. Exports will contract by about 17% and imports by about 15%. This year, we were actually projecting 1.9% growth based on the, you know, all the things happening. It's not just tariffs, but the Straits of Hormuz, the Black Sea, so many things that are militating on the downside on trade. And then we first half numbers for this year came in at 3.5%.
0: More than 340,000 overseas buyers are expected to attend the China Import and Export Fair, which opened in Guangzhou yesterday. More than 30,000 companies are exhibiting their products at the event, better known as the Canton Fair. Lucy Wang reports.
5: The fair, which is seen as a barometer of the nation's foreign trade, it's marking its 70th anniversary. It's one of the world's few one-stop trade platforms offering a complete range of products. About 64% of exhibitors apply new technologies such as the industrial internet and artificial intelligence. New products account for 23% of the exhibits, with green items making up 26%, both record highs. More than 700 new product launches will be held during the fair, which runs until November the 4th.
0: And the weather forecast, it'll be mainly fine at first with sunny periods later, a top temperature today of about 30 degrees and one or two light rain patches tonight. Winds will be moderate easterlies and occasionally fresh. One or two more rain patches tomorrow and the weather will be cloudy at first on Sunday for the Chung Yung Festival, but becoming fine and dry later in the day. It'll be hot during the daytime midweek next week. Currently at the observatory, the temperature is 26 degrees Celsius. Relative humidity stands at 73%. That's the news and weather from RTHK.

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1: Welcome to Night Music. I'm Bill Robertson. We'll begin this section with Thomas Louis de Vitoria's Lauda Zion, sung by the Westminster Cathedral Choir, conducted by James O'Donnell. Then, Ralph Vaughan Williams' Romanza from Symphony No. 5, played by the London Symphony Orchestra, conducted by André Previn. And finally, Franz Liszt's Lugubre Gondole, second version, played by Arkady Volodos on piano.

We've been listening to Felix Mendelssohn's On Wings of Song, Opus 34, Number 2, played by Misha Majski, cello, with Sergio Tiempo, piano. Then Gabriel Fauré's Pelléas et Mélisande, Concert Suite, Opus 80, with Patricia Nagel on flute, Federica von Stade, mezzo-soprano, with the Toulouse Capitol Orchestra, conducted by Michel Plasson. And finally, Karl Orff in Trutina from Carmina Burana, sung by Patricia Pettibon, soprano, with the Bavarian Radio Symphony Orchestra, conducted by Daniel Harding.

0: RTHK, the news at 6 with Todd Harding. The Hong Kong Monetary Authority has announced a new framework to guide the use of artificial intelligence in the banking sector. Key initiatives include new supervisory guidance on responsible AI adoption, an AI training data sharing platform, and further testing of agentic AI applications through a sandbox program. HSBC's co-chief executive for Asia and the Middle East, David Liao, says the bank is committed to advancing AI initiatives, noting they already have 150 specialists in Hong Kong and plan to double that number in the next few years.
1: The type of work within HSBC cuts across how we look at public market data. We have many use cases right now. That's

0: already in progress in serving how we deal with securities analytics and how we serve our clients with market insights. We are looking at using AI to look at financial crime prevention.
1: The government will put up a residential site in Shek Mun for tender this quarter with an estimated yield of about 960 flats. Development Secretary Bernadette Lin expressed confidence that developers will find the site appealing.
2: It is located near the Shek Mun station of the MTR and situated within a mature community in Shek Mun that encompasses both commercial and residential uses. The surrounding facilities and transportation infrastructure are fully developed, so we believe it will be well received by the market.
1: Russian President Vladimir Putin says recent Ukrainian strikes on Russian oil refineries had not caused any significant damage and vowed that Moscow would respond. His comments came after a major Ukrainian drone attack had set ablaze an oil refinery in Russia's Ryazan region early yesterday morning. It was the first confirmed Ukrainian attack on a Russian energy facility since U.S. President Donald Trump unilaterally announced on Sunday that Russia and Ukraine had agreed to an energy ceasefire.
3: The survey, commissioned by the ICAC and conducted by an independent research agency.
1: Do apologise, that is the wrong piece of audio. We'll get to the correct one in a minute. In the meantime, in Albania, violent protests have spread from the capital Tirana to several smaller cities as student-led demonstrators demand Prime Minister Edi Rama's resignation for a third straight day. Protesters again clashed with police in Albania's capital in hours-long confrontations, with crowds targeting government buildings, banks and shopfronts. Demonstrators, including Albin Dashi, are demanding that Rama step down and that the government offer more support for students, citing poor university conditions, high tuition fees and widespread corruption.
4: I want to see if Edi Rama is gone. People is free, dumb for first time, because corruption in Albania for 14 years is prime minister here is a big problem. This person is big problem in Albania.
1: And going back to Russian President Vladimir Putin, who says Ukrainian strikes on Russian oil refineries will be retaliated against.
5: They made a first step. We started to respond by striking at their energy facilities, which they are now squealing about, as well as other facilities, including data centers and so on. It was them who started it. They should not have started it. Before taking this step, they should have thought properly about the consequences.
1: More than 340,000 overseas buyers are expected to attend the China Import and Export Fair, which opened in Guangzhou yesterday. More than 30,000 companies are exhibiting their products at the event, better known as the Canton Fair. Lucy Wang reports.
4: I want to see if Edi Rama is gone.
6: The fair, which is seen as a barometer of the nation's foreign trade, is marking its 70th anniversary. It's one of the world's few one-stop trade platforms offering a complete range of products. About 64% of exhibitors apply new technologies such as the industrial internet and artificial intelligence.
1: On Wall Street, the S&P 500 has ended higher. The S&P rose 0.3% to 7,744. The Dow rose 1.1% to 52,178, while the Nasdaq rose 0.1% to 26,713. And the weather forecast, mainly fine at first, with sunny periods later, a top temperature today of about 30 degrees and one or two light rain patches tonight. Winds will be moderate easterlies. One or two more rain patches tomorrow, and the weather will be cloudy at first on Sunday. Currently at the observatory, 26 degrees, humidity 74%. News and weather, RTHK.

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1: Hello and welcome to Obard. To start this program, we will be hearing the piano sonata number 1 in C by Brahms, played by Lars Vogt.

That was the Piano Sonata No. 1 in C by Brahms, played by Lars Vogt. The music will continue here on Obard with the opening of the Symphony No. 2 in D, Opus 73, by Brahms, played by the Symphony Orchestra of Milan Giuseppe Verdi, conducted by John Axelrod.

We've just heard the opening of the Symphony No. 2 in D, Opus 73 by Brahms, played by the Symphony Orchestra of Milan Giuseppe Verdi, conducted by John Axelrod. You're with Radio 4.

0: RTHK, the news at 7 with Tony Sabine. Police in the U.S. state of Oregon say three children have been killed in a shooting at a primary school in the town of Bend. Sheila Miller, communications manager for the Bend Police Department, told reporters she had no information about the shooter who was shot and killed. She said getting everyone out of the school building had been challenging.
1: 450 children that go to Silver Rail Elementary and about 40-plus staff. So as you can imagine, the process of getting all of those people safely out of the building and down to Journey Church is a real challenge, but we're working on it. So we ask people to be patient. We got to be really thorough and make sure each area of the building is cleared.
0: U.S. President Donald Trump says the firing squad execution of a convicted military-based shooter will not be live-streamed, cancelling a controversial plan by U.S. Defense Secretary Pete Hegseth. The initial decision to live-stream Nidal Hassan's execution was widely opposed at home and abroad, prompting outrage from both U.S. Democratic and Republican politicians, the Catholic Church, rights groups and the United Nations. The cancellation is a blow to Hegseth, who's already under fire over the stalemate Iran war and its fallout, which are weighing on the Republican Party's chances in the upcoming midterm elections. Ukrainian

0: President Volodymyr Zelensky says Kyiv will no longer support a ceasefire on energy targets. That was announced by US President Donald Trump, but ignored by Russia. Since Trump's surprise announcement that Russia and Ukraine had agreed to halt attacks on energy, Kyiv had suspended attacks on Russian refineries, which Trump had blamed for raising diesel prices on global markets. But in the days that followed, Russia rained down deadly missile and drone strikes, including on energy targets such as power stations, knocking out power to hundreds of thousands of people. In an interview with the Financial Times, published yesterday but recorded a day earlier, Zelensky said Ukraine's patience had run out.
1: That's it. Block is out. Today's evening, I said to my military people, after they again killed today, after such massive attack, I didn't hear messages from President of the United States, because they're at night, maybe a little bit later we will hear. And then in Lutsk and again in some other cities, they attacked again, killed a lot of people, just civilian, all of them, just civilian, no military people.
0: Meanwhile, Russian President Vladimir Putin says recent Ukrainian strikes on Russian oil refineries have not caused any significant damage and vowed that Moscow would respond. His comments came after a major Ukrainian drone attack had set ablaze an oil refinery in Russia's Ryazan region early yesterday morning. It was the first confirmed Ukrainian attack on a Russian energy facility since President Donald Trump unilaterally announced on Sunday that Russia and Ukraine had agreed to an energy ceasefire.
2: They made a first step. We started to respond by striking at their energy facilities, which they are now squealing about, as well as other facilities, including data centers and so on. It was them who started it. They should not have started it. Before taking this step, they should have thought properly about the consequences.
0: In Albania, violent protests have spread from the capital Tirana to several smaller cities as student-led demonstrators demanded Prime Minister Edi Rama's resignation for a third straight day. Protesters again clashed with police in Albania's capital in hours-long confrontations with crowds targeting government buildings, banks and shopfronts. Demonstrators, including Alban Dashi, are demanding that Rama step down and that the government offer more support for students, citing poor university conditions, high tuition fees and widespread corruption.
3: I want to see if Edi Rama is gone. People is free, dumped for first time, because corruption in Albania for 14 years is prime minister here is a big problem. This person is a big problem in Albania.
0: Locally, the government will put up a residential site in Shekmun for tender this quarter with an estimated yield of about 960 flats. Here's Development Secretary Bernadette Lin.
4: It is located near the Shekmun station of the MTR and situated within a mature community in Shekmun that encompasses both commercial and residential uses. The surrounding facilities and transportation infrastructure are fully developed, so we believe it will be well received by the market.
0: And that's the news from RTHK.
5: Firing practice will be carried out at the Sanwai Tailing Range and Qingshan Firing Range today from 8 a.m. to 9 p.m. During daytime practice, red flags will be hung at proper places around the firing ranges. During night practice, red lights will be hung along the boundary of the ranges. For safety reasons, members of the public are warned to refrain from entering the firing areas within the period of firing.
6: Hong Kong's five-year plan is announced. We will forge a blissful, vibrant, and innovative northern metropolis based on One Town, Five Elements development concept. The three university towns drive technology, industry, and talent development. Speed up the He Tao Shenzhen Hong Kong Science and Technology Innovation Cooperation Zone development. Enact the Northern Metropolis Development Ordinance to streamline control and expedite railway and road projects.
7: Hong Kong's first five-year plan and the 2026 policy address have been announced.
8: The five-year plan is a blueprint for development, proactively aligning with the national 15th five-year plan. The policy address is an annual implementation roadmap outlining key measures for each year.
7: Hong Kong will boost its international advantages, expedite development of the northern metropolis,

Good morning and welcome to First Notes. I'm your host for today, Friday, October 16th, Cleo Leung. The time is just now getting to 30 seconds past 7.07 a.m. The weather forecast for today calls for sunny periods, a maximum temperature around 30 degrees during the day, one or two light rain patches at night, with moderate easterly winds occasionally fresh. The temperature reading at the observatory is right now 26 degrees Celsius, relative humidity at 74%. Wherever his fortunes took him, Johann Sebastian Bach was incredibly productive. In Anhalt Köthen, he flourished as conductor of the court orchestra and produced, among other works, orchestral pieces, concertos, and a dozen particularly amazing compositions, six for violin alone and six suites for cello alone. The pieces for violin and cello alone are bold in ways that most other virtuosic string pieces are not. They demand not only unfaltering facility in matters of digital and rhythmic dexterity and preciseness of pitch, particularly in the multiple stoppings, but also the keenest musical insights and inner ear sensitivity to implied polyphonic and harmonic textures. The six violin pieces were designated by Bach III as sonatas, III as partitas. The sonatas as a group are more polyphonic than the partitas, each having a formal fugal movement, while the partitas are concerned with the dance movements common to the suites of the period. His G minor sonata opens with an imposing adagio whose grandeur, so miraculously set forth on the single violin, could not be enhanced if transcribed for a full symphony orchestra. The second movement, fugue, is one of those Bachian structures that grows to amazing proportions from an almost ridiculously brief and seemingly insignificant subject. A lovely and gentle Siciliana separates the fugue from the whirlwind that comprises the final movement, a presto, perpetual motion, Baroque essay in violin virtuosity that will be as pertinent now as it was in 1720. In this recording, let's listen to Johann Sebastian Bach's Sonata No. 1 in G minor, BWV 1001, performed on the mandolin by Chris Thiele.

0: 班陀林琴演奏家泰利啱演奏过 J.S. 巴赫的 G 小调第一奏鸣曲，作品编号 BWV 1001。
1: We were just enjoying Johann Sebastian Bach's Sonata No. 1 in G minor, BWV 1001, performed by mandolinist Chris Thiel. Though Vivaldi wrote the majority of his concerti for the girls in the Ospedale della Pietà, the records show no mention of bassoonists, and it is unclear for whom Vivaldi composed his 38 bassoon concertos, more than for any other instrument except the violin. None of them were published during his lifetime, but the manuscripts have been preserved in the Biblioteca Nazionale in Turin. From their technical demands, it is clear that he composed them for a virtuoso. We're going to listen today to the Bassoon Concerto in C Major, RV 473. The first movement opens with a lively, bouncy string theme that features rapid scalar runs. The solo bassoon enters and weaves through playful, shifting, and unpredictable musical turns. The second movement shifts to a more serious and tender tone in the minor key. The bassoon plays a sustained singing melody that includes brief, expressive, virtuosic flourishes. The concerto closes with a stately, cheerful dance in triple meter. The solo bassoon maintains a bright, energetic spirit, while the orchestra's opening ritornello incorporates rhythmic scotch snaps and quick switches between major and minor. Let's listen as bassoonist Sophie Dervaux performs this Vivaldi concerto, his bassoon concerto in C major, RV 473, with La Follia Baroque Orchestra.

0: 欣赏过韦华帝的C大调八重管协奏曲，作品编号 RV473， 演出的有八重管演奏家德霍，还有弗里亚巴罗亨乐团。
1: We were just enjoying bassoonist Sophie Dervaux with La Folia Baroque Orchestra performing Vivaldi's Bassoon Concerto in C Major, RV473. After nearly two decades of writing for the guitar, in 1950, Mario Castelnuovo Tedesco wrote his first works of guitar chamber music. What began as experiments of a curious mind evolved into a group of works that are beloved today by both musicians and audiences. He composed his Sonatina for flute and guitar near the end of his life in the summer of 1965 at the request of an Austrian duo, flautist Werner Tripp and guitarist Konrad Ragoznig. The first movement, Allegro Grazioso, alternates the flute's soaring solo first theme with quieter lyrical episodes, which allow the guitarist to summon up strident chords characteristic of the composer. On several occasions,

occasions, the guitar part imitates the flute's ascending brilliant themes in perfect partnership. The next movement, Tempo di Siciliana, includes one of the composer's most poignant melodies. In the first instance, the flute is supported by guitar chords and embellishments from the plucked strings. The guitar is also given the opportunity to perform the exquisite melody with appropriately elegant filigree ornamentation from the flute. The finale scherzo rondo is a joyful celebration of exuberance and mutual virtuosity. Towards the end, the guitarist is given an accompaniment in tremolo form before reverting to rhythmic chords. A vivid coda marked con entusiasmo rounds off proceedings with three-part chords from the guitar and brilliant fragments of scales from the flute, culminating in strum chords and a triumphant flute flourish. Let's give our attention to flutist Susan Heppner and guitarist Rachel Gawk performing Mario Casanuevo Tedesco's Sonatina.

0: 吉他演奏家高奇联同长笛演奏家何普拿一起演出过卡斯泰洛夫狄德斯高的小奏鸣曲。
1: We were just enjoying Mario Castelnuovo Tedesco's Sonatina, performed by flutist Susan Hepner and guitarist Rachel Gawk. And with that comes the end of the listening portion of the first hour of today's First Notes. I'm your host, Cleo Liang. It's Friday, October 16th, and it just has now become 7:56 a.m. The temperature reading at the observatory is 27 degrees Celsius, relative humidity at 77%. Stay tuned for today's Arts Tidbit and the news at the top of the hour, after which we'll return with more lovely music. See you then.
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4: Hi, I'm Joanne Tam, sharing with you the development of ballet and its music.At the Paris Opera at the same time as Salé, a fellow student of their common teacher Françoise Prévost was an Italian named Marie-Anne de Coupy de Camargo, now known simply as La Camargo. Camargo was known for her technical ability, such as turning speed, sharpness, and difficult

steps. She caused a scandal by being the first to shorten her skirt to above ankle length, so as to show off her beats. If you're familiar with ballet steps, she was the first woman to dance the entrechaquette, where you jump in the air and rapidly cross your legs in front and behind twice before you land again. In fact, she was reputed to be as strong as male dancers. Camargo was also the first to change the heeled shoe in Baroque dancing to slippers. This allowed more flexible movements and also lighter and more ethereal dancing, which is the essence of ballet in the Romantic period. Her style of dress, hairdo, and shoes created such a rage that the courts followed her, and her shoemaker made a fortune. Again, talk about appreciation of artists and musicians. Now let's hear an excerpt of Spirit Dancing from La Sylphide.

The mainland and Hong Kong are connected. We all do our best with what we have to achieve a bright future together.

0: RTHK, the news at 8 with Tony Sabine. Police in the U.S. state of Oregon say at least four people have been killed and more wounded in a shooting at a primary school in the town of Bend. Many of the casualties are children. Sheila Miller, communications manager for the Bend Police Department, told reporters she had no information about the shooter who was shot and killed. She said getting everyone out of the school building had been challenging.
1: 450 children that go to Silver Rail Elementary and about 40 plus staff. So as you can imagine, the process of getting all of those people safely out of the building and down to Journey Church is a real challenge, but we're working on it. So we ask people to be patient. We got to be really thorough and make sure each area of the building is cleared.
0: U.S. President Donald Trump says the firing squad execution of a convicted military base shooter will not be live streamed, cancelling a controversial plan by U.S. Defense Secretary Pete Hegseth. The initial decision to live stream Nidal Hassan's execution was widely opposed.